Today's Best Country, B103, with Am I Okay? By Megan Maroney. I'm your pal Al, joining you on this Thursday night. Thanks for tuning in. We've got more of today's Best Country coming your way with songs like Bartender by Lady A and Brunette by Tucker Wetmore. But for now, it's She's Got It All by Kenny Chesney on today's Best Country, B103.

Lady A with Bartender on today's Best Country, B103. Up next, John Michael Montgomery says, could you, would you, ain't you gonna, if I asked you, would you wanna be my baby tonight on B103.

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We've got your No Talk Triple Play coming in just a few moments, but first... Spring is here, so get that grill ready, River Country. 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
0: 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Tonight, it's increasing clouds with a low of around 46 degrees. West wind 5 to 8 miles per hour, becoming light and variable after midnight. Tomorrow, it's mostly sunny with a high near 73. Light and variable wind becoming north 5 to 7 miles per hour in the afternoon. Tomorrow night, it's mostly clear with a low of around 48 degrees. As we move on into the weekend, Saturday is a 40% chance of showers and thunderstorms after 1 p.m. Partly sunny with a high near 80 degrees. Southwest wind 5 to 13 miles per hour with gusts as high as 22. That's been your AccuWeather forecast on today's Best Country. We've got more country music coming your way. 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
1: 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And before that, I Like It, I Love It by Tim McGraw. 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

Change My Mind by Riley Green on today's Best Country, B103. I'm your pal, Al, joining you on this Thursday night. Thanks for tuning in. We've got more of today's Best Country coming your way with songs like Don't Tell On Me by Jason Aldean and Gonna Love Ya by Parmalee. 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

0: 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We've got your No Talk Triple Play coming in just a few moments, but first... 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
0: 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Tonight, there's increasing clouds with a low of around 46 degrees. West wind 5 to 8 miles per hour, becoming light and variable after midnight. Tomorrow's mostly sunny with a high near 73 degrees. Light and variable wind becoming north 5 to 7 miles per hour in the afternoon. Tomorrow night's mostly clear with a low of around 48 degrees. As we move on into the weekend, Saturday's a 40% chance of showers and thunderstorms after 1 p.m. Partly sunny with a high near 80 degrees. Southwest wind 5 to 13 miles per hour with gusts as high as 22. That's been your AccuWeather forecast on today's Best Country. We've got more of today's Best Country coming up next. It's your No Talk Triple Play with songs like Love Making Song by Aaron Watson, Days Like These by Luke Combs, and A Broken Wing by Martina McBride on today's Best Country, B103.

0: Wrong Hearts by Low Cash on today's Best Country, B103. And before that, I'm to Blame by Kit Moore. We've got 30 minutes of continuous country coming your way, but first, let's take a look at the Community Notebook. B103 Community Notebook. Your community notebook is brought to you by Nebraska City Utilities. Nebraska City Utilities wants to remind you that it's time to get your required lawn sprinkler backflow tested to ensure proper safety for you as well as the public water system. Are you prepared for a disaster? Be sure that you are by taking the free emergency preparedness class in Nebraska City. Classes will focus on different topics on the second Tuesday of each month through June. The next topics are 72-hour kits and emergency plans on May 12th from 7 to 8 p.m. at 920 Centennial Avenue in Nebraska City. 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

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I'm your pal Al, joining you on this Thursday night. Thanks for tuning in. We've got more of today's Best Country coming your way with songs like Better Life by Keith Urban and Hate How You Look by Josh Ross. But for now, Toby Keith's got one question for you. How do you like me now on today's Best Country, B103?

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0: Woman by Kane Brown on today's Best Country, B103. We've got your No Talk Triple Play coming in just a few moments, but first. Spring is here, so get that grill ready, River Country. May is Beef Month, and B103 is teaming up with Fairway in Nebraska City to give away a $100 beef bundle at the end of the month. 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
5: 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Tonight, it's increasing clouds with a low of around 46 degrees. West wind 5 to 8 miles per hour, becoming light and variable after midnight. Tomorrow, it's mostly sunny with a high near 73. Light and variable wind becoming north 5 to 7 miles per hour in the afternoon. Tomorrow night, it's mostly clear with a low of around 48 degrees. As we move on into the weekend, Saturday is a 40% chance of showers and thunderstorms after 1 p.m. Partly sunny with a high near 80 degrees. Southwest wind 5 to 13 miles per hour with gusts as high as 22. That's been your AccuWeather forecast on today's Best Country. B-103. We've got more country music coming your way. 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

0: 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And before that, Last Dollar Flyaway by Tim McGraw. 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
3: News, I'm Ted Lindner. Tensions continue in the Strait of Hormuz as the U.S. carried out retaliatory airstrikes against Iran.
4: U.S. Central Command says Iran launched an unprovoked attack against U.S. warships, leading to self-defense strikes. In a statement, the military says Iran launched missiles, drones, and small boats at three guided missile destroyers transiting the Strait of Hormuz. Those inbound threats were eliminated and no U.S. assets were hit.
3: Fox's Jared Halpern and former FBI Director James Comey asking to cancel his upcoming court appearance in North Carolina, saying it was unnecessary because he already surrendered in the state of Virginia. Comey charged in a two-count indictment last week with knowingly and willfully communicating a threat against President Trump by posting an Instagram photo of seashells in the numerical arrangement of 8647. Comey argues it reflected a political message, not a call to violence. 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

Beautiful Things by Megan Maroney on today's Best Country, B103. I'm your pal Al, joining you on this Thursday night. Thanks for tuning in. We've got more of today's Best Country coming your way with songs like Wish You Well by Vincent Mason and There Was This Girl by Riley Green. But for now, it's Too Much Fun by Daryl Singletary on today's Best Country, B103.

0: 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Up next, Kenny Chesney's off for the seven seas where he can wave his pirate flag on today's Best Country, B103.
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0: 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We've got your No Talk Triple Play coming in just a few moments, but first... 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
3: 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Tonight, it's increasing clouds with a low of around 46 degrees. West wind 5 to 8 miles per hour, becoming light and variable after midnight. Tomorrow, it's mostly sunny with a high near 73. Light and variable wind becoming north 5 to 7 miles per hour in the afternoon. Tomorrow night's mostly clear with a low of around 48 degrees. As we move on into the weekend, Saturday's a 40% chance of showers and thunderstorms after 1 p.m. Partly sunny with a high near 80 degrees. Southwest wind 5 to 13 miles per hour with gusts as high as 22. That's been your AccuWeather forecast on today's Best Country. We've got more country music coming your way. It's your no-talk triple play with songs like Lovin' Out of Control by the Casey Donahue Band, Turn This Truck Around by Jordan Davis, and 6 Days on the Road by Sawyer Brown. 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

0: Country and She Knows It by Luke Bryan on today's Best Country, B103. And before that, Famous Friends by Chris Young. 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
3: Fox News, I'm Sue Guzman. The United States carrying out retaliatory airstrikes against Iran. Fox's Jared Halpern.
4: U.S. Central Command says Iran launched an unprovoked attack against U.S. warships, leading to self-defense strikes. In a statement, the military says Iran launched missiles, drones, and small boats at three guided missile destroyers transiting the Strait of Hormuz. Those inbound threats were eliminated and no U.S. assets were hit.
3: President Trump told ABC News the strikes were a love tap and insists the ceasefire is still on. America's top diplomat meets with Pope Leo XIV at the Vatican Thursday. A verbal spat between the president and pontiff continues.
5: Secretary of State Marco Rubio shaking hands with Pope Leo at the Vatican just days after President Trump accused the pontiff of, quote, endangering Catholics.
3: Fox's Aisha Hosni. 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

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I'm your pal Al joining you on this Thursday night. Thanks for tuning in. We've got more of today's Best Country coming your way with songs like I Know Somebody by Low Cash and Me and a Beer by Chris Jansen. But up next, it's Don't Be Stupid, You Know I Love You by Shania Twain on today's Best Country B103.

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Low Cash says, I know somebody on today's Best Country, B103. Up next, with the fifth and final single from their 1995 self-titled debut album, it's Blackhawk with That's Just About Right on today's Best Country, B103.

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0: Rocky Mountain Low by Corey Kemp featuring Coy Wetzel on today's Best Country, B103. We've got your No Talk Triple Play coming in just a few moments, but first... 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
9: 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Tonight, there's increasing clouds with a low of around 46 degrees. West wind 5 to 8 miles per hour, becoming light and variable after midnight. Tomorrow, it's mostly sunny with a high near 73 degrees. Light and variable wind becoming north 5 to 7 miles per hour in the afternoon. Tomorrow night, it's mostly clear with a low of around 48 degrees. As we move on into the weekend, Saturday is a 40% chance of showers and thunderstorms after 1 p.m. Partly sunny with a high near 80 degrees. Southwest wind 5 to 13 miles per hour with gusts as high as 22. That's been your AccuWeather forecast on today's Best Country. We've got more of today's Best Country coming your way. 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

0: Body Like a Back Road by Sam Hunt on today's Best Country, B103. And before that, How Forever Feels by Kenny Chesney. We've got 30 minutes of continuous country coming your way, but first, let's take a look at the Community Notebook. 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Found a perfect spot for a new shade tree and don't want to be left in the dark? Nebraska City Utilities wants to remind you of buried gas and power lines, so be sure to call 811 before you dig. The Nebraska City Board of Public Works is having a meeting at 8:15 a.m. on Tuesday, May 19th, at the Utilities Office located at 100 Central Avenue. Meetings of the Board of Public Works are open to the public, and agendas for such meetings are kept continuously current and available for public inspection at the Office of the Manager of the Utilities at 100 Central Avenue. That's going to do it for me for tonight, but remember, you can always stay up to date with what's happening in River Country on B103.FM.
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4: Mainly cloudy skies expected. Overnight, lows around 48. Winds out of the east, around 5 miles per hour. Cloudy skies with a few peaks of sun again. Friday, chance of rain showers. High temperatures reach up to 74. Lows dip down to about 49. Friday night, clear skies. A blend of clouds and sun Saturday, with daytime highs approaching 81. 72 Sunday. I'm weatherology meteorologist Laura Lockwood on News Channel Nebraska. Right now, it's 57 degrees.

0: 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That's right. 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
3: Chance of rain showers overnight. Otherwise, cloudy skies expected. Lows dip down to about 48. Northeast winds around 5 miles per hour. Mainly cloudy skies expected Friday. Chance of rain showers. Daytime highs approaching 74. Friday night, lows level off around 49. Mainly clear and dry. Saturday and Sunday, low 80s. Saturday, low 70s by Sunday. I'm weatherology meteorologist Laura Lockwood on News Channel Nebraska. Currently 57.
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2: Hi, I'm Gary LaVox from Rascal Flatts. 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It's something that I started pursuing as a kid and never gave up on. It took a lot of hard work and dedication, but it paid off. Music has allowed me to travel around the world and to meet a lot of interesting people. So don't let anybody tell you that your dreams aren't possible, because they are. This message is brought to you by the U.S. Air Force.
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2: News Channel, Nebraska AccuWeather.
3: Chance of rain showers overnight, otherwise cloudy skies expected. Lows dip down to about 48. Northeast winds around 5 miles per hour. Mainly cloudy skies expected Friday. Chance of rain showers, daytime highs approaching 74. Friday night, lows level off around 49. Mainly clear and dry, Saturday and Sunday, low 80s, Saturday, low 70s, by Sunday. I'm weatherology meteorologist Laura Lockwood on News Channel Nebraska. 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

0: Cloudy overnight with a chance for showers. Lows dip down to about 48. Northerly winds around 5 miles per hour. Cloudy skies with a few peaks of sun. Friday, chance for showers. High temperatures reach up to 75. Lows level off around 49. Friday night, mainly clear skies. Mainly sunny and dry. Saturday and Sunday, low 80s. Saturday, low 70s by Sunday. I'm weatherology meteorologist Laura Lockwood on News Channel Nebraska. Currently, it's 54 degrees.
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2: Cloudy overnight with a chance for showers. Lows dip down to about 48. Northerly winds around 5 miles per hour. Cloudy skies with a few peaks of sun Friday. Chance for showers. High temperatures reach up to 75. Lows level off around 49. Friday night, mainly clear skies. Mainly sunny and dry. Saturday and Sunday, low 80s. Saturday, low 70s by Sunday. I'm weatherology meteorologist Laura Lockwood on News Channel Nebraska. 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
5: Cloudy overnight with a chance for showers. Lows dip down to about 48. Northerly winds around 5 miles per hour. Cloudy skies with a few peaks of sun Friday. Chance for showers. High temperatures reach up to 75. Lows level off around 49. Friday night, mainly clear skies. Mainly sunny and dry. Saturday and Sunday, low 80s. Saturday, low 70s. By Sunday. I'm weatherology meteorologist Laura Lockwood on News Channel Nebraska. Right now, 57.
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0: 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News Channel Nebraska is not responsible for lost or delayed mail, telephone failures, or for email system malfunctions causing a contestant to lose a chance to participate. Employees of News Channel Nebraska and their immediate family members are not eligible to win. Winners are responsible for any and all taxes associated with winning the prize and must sign a W-9 form before receiving any prize valued at over $600. Management will have sole discretion to decide any questions concerning the interpretation of rules governing the promotion and the administration of the promotion, and such decision shall be final. News Channel Nebraska reserves a right to reject any incomplete or confusing guess and any guess not submitted in accordance with promotion rules. Participants will not have any expectation of privacy concerning the information submitted or the announcement of winners. Prizes will be held for a minimum of 60 days for their winner, and after that time, News Channel Nebraska has a right to redistribute those prize items. Thank you for taking part in our contest and for listening to today's Best Country B103 and Odo County Country.
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2: Cloudy overnight with a chance for showers. Lows dip down to about 48. Northerly winds around 5 miles per hour. Cloudy skies with a few peaks of sun Friday. Chance for showers. High temperatures reach up to 75. Lows level off around 49. Friday night, mainly clear skies. Mainly sunny and dry, Saturday and Sunday, low 80s, Saturday, low 70s, by Sunday. I'm weatherology meteorologist Laura Lockwood on News Channel Nebraska. Right now, 55.

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2: Cloudy overnight with a chance for showers. Lows dip down to about 48. Northerly winds around 5 miles per hour. Cloudy skies with a few peaks of sun. Friday, chance for showers. High temperatures reach up to 75. Lows level off around 49. Friday night, mainly clear skies. Mainly sunny and dry. Saturday and Sunday, low 80s. Saturday, low 70s by Sunday. I'm weatherology meteorologist Laura Lockwood on News Channel Nebraska. Right now, 55.
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3: Chance of rain showers today, otherwise cloudy skies with a few peaks of sun. Daytime highs approaching 75, east winds 5 to 10 miles per hour. Mainly clear skies tonight, lows level off around 49. Highs level off around 82. Tomorrow, sunshine mixed with clouds at times. Mainly clear skies and dry Sunday and Monday, low 70s. Sunday, upper 70s by Monday. I'm weatherology meteorologist Laura Lockwood on News Channel Nebraska. Right now, 54.

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3: Chance of rain showers today, otherwise cloudy skies with a few peaks of sun. Daytime highs approaching 75, east winds 5 to 10 miles per hour. Mainly clear skies tonight, lows level off around 49. Highs level off around 82. Tomorrow, sunshine mixed with clouds at times. Mainly clear skies and dry Sunday and Monday, low 70s. Sunday, upper 70s by Monday. I'm weatherology meteorologist Laura Lockwood on News Channel Nebraska. Right now, 54.
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5: Fox News, I'm Sue Guzman. President Trump insisting the ceasefire is still holding, even though the U.S. has carried out retaliatory airstrikes against Iran.
6: U.S. Central Command says Iran launched an unprovoked attack against U.S. warships, leading to self-defense strikes. In a statement, the military says Iran launched missiles, drones, and small boats at three guided missile destroyers transiting the Strait of Hormuz. Those inbound threats were eliminated and no U.S. assets were hit.
5: Fox's Jared Halpern. Secretary of State Marco Rubio will continue his trip to Italy with a meeting today with Prime Minister Giorgia Meloni. And the U.S. Postal Service is considering a rule that would allow anyone to send handguns through the mail for the first time in nearly 100 years. Shipments previously was only available to do for licensed retailers. 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

0: There's Thomas Rhett in Life Changes right here on today's Best Country, B103. A beautiful Friday morning to you as we keep things moving with the new and new from Morgan Wallen and Post Malone on B103.
1: I'm a redneck, cause I drink beer and I dip skull. 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

0: There's the Eli Young Band and Drunk Last Night on today's Best Country, B103, B103.fm, and Alexa, play B103. Hope you're having a great one here as we get through the tunes together on this wonderful Friday morning. It is the 8th of May. Coming up on the program, we will find out who our first finalist is of four for our Big Beef Month giveaway, as we'll throw the names we have for the qualifiers this week into our B103 Honeycomb, and that'll make its debut on our Facebook page here on Facebook Live later on this morning. I'm targeting maybe 8 o'clock. We'll see. We do have a guest in our 8 o'clock hour, so I might have to wait till the 9 o'clock hour, but we'll do that here on Facebook at some point here this morning. Thanks to all of our sponsors of our Big Beef Month giveaway, Fairway in Nebraska City supplying that $100 beef bundle for somebody. Also supported by the folks over there at Knapp Roofing. That's K-N-A-P-P Roofing, by the way. Bartlett Grain in Iowa, they're in Stella and Hamburg. And Southeast Nebraska Cattlemen's Association. By the way, our qualifiers are Julie, Janice H, Janice B, Cindy, Jenny, not Queen B Jenny, different Jenny, Steve, Judy, Kathy, Sarah, Jessica, and Sherry. Some of them have qualified multiple times this week. And yes, you can qualify once per day that we get qualifiers throughout the month. So good luck to everybody who's qualified this week, and we'll pick it up again on Monday. And next week for our qualifying, Monday through Thursday, listen for our beef-related keyword. Each DJ is going to give you that beef-related keyword throughout the day, at least once in the shift. And then text that keyword to us at 402-873-1170 by midnight to be qualified for that day. So listen for that starting Monday. All right, we're going to drop in the latest ag report next. 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
1: In the Central Plains. Hello, I'm Kellen Havikin with the latest agribusiness news on Brownfield. 100 years ago, pioneers, founders had a vision that transformed the future of agriculture, and they've been innovating ever since. See how it all started at pioneer.com/100. The latest U.S. drought monitor shows nearly three-quarters of the U.S. cattle herd is being impacted by significant drought conditions. Craig Uden, president of the Nebraska Cattlemen, says the lack of moisture is putting significant pressure on producers in his state.
2: We might just move it up to over a million cows. It would be a challenge as far as how they're going to have to be managed this year versus a normal year.
1: Uden tells Brownfield worsening drought conditions will likely keep forage supplies tight throughout the summer.
2: And part of the reason they're snug is, you know, it's an extreme drought. As you go even farther west than Nebraska, and you look at Colorado, you look at Wyoming, southern Montana, western Kansas, everybody's in need of some feed right now.
1: The Department of Justice has settled their civil lawsuit against data company AgriStats for potential anti-competitive practices in the meat industry. In a social media post on Thursday, Acting Attorney General Todd Blanche says the agreement will make the company's pricing reports available to all buyers and sellers and levels the playing field for the food supply chain. The outreach agronomist with the Illinois Soybean Association says the calendar pushing to May means farmers need to adjust their planting priorities. Stephanie Porter tells Brownfield.
3: Don't start panicking by any means, but if you haven't already, focus your attention on the corn so you can get that planted.
1: For those that still have soybeans to plant, Porter says research shows planting mid-May calls for population adjustments.
3: Maybe increase by 3 to 5%, and that's just because of plant stature. You might be able to attain more nodes and more leaves to capture that sunlight.
1: Tariffs are having an impact on the seed industry. Andy Levine is the president and CEO of the American Seed Trade Association.
4: When we move seed from one season to another country for another season production, and bring it back to the U.S., we're paying a tariff on that seed coming back.
1: He tells Brownfield it's having a negative impact on efficiency.
4: We're trying to get three cycles of production in each year, and that enables us to bring new varieties to the marketplace. If we can't do that, it's going to take us even longer to bring products into the marketplace.
1: U.S. ethanol stocks grew over the past week as demand slipped a little. The U.S. Energy Information Administration says the domestic supply of just over 26 million barrels was up 140,000 on the week and 830,000 on the year. The Renewable Fuels Association says ethanol exports averaged 139,000 barrels per day, falling 31,000 from the previous week. I'm Kellen Havikin for Brownfield.
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2: Chance of rain showers today. Otherwise, cloudy skies with a few peaks of sun. Daytime highs approaching 75. East winds 5 to 10 miles per hour. Mainly clear skies. Tonight, lows level off around 49. Highs level off around 82. Tomorrow, sunshine mixed with clouds at times. Mainly clear skies and dry. Sunday and Monday, low 70s. Sunday, upper 70s by Monday. I'm weatherology meteorologist Laura Lockwood on News Channel Nebraska. Right now, 52.

0: There's Ella Langley and Be Her on today's Best Country, B103, streaming around the planet, B103.fm, plus through Alexa devices. Alexa, play B103. That'll work for you, too. Hoping you're having a great one as we get through the tunes here this morning. Going to drop in a check of your community notebook, and we've got new music from John Party making its debut coming up here in just a few moments. Hey, we're going into the Mother's Day weekend here, so let's get you some details regarding a survey that came out recently, a bit of research that ranked the states best to worst for working moms. 76% of women with kids under 18 are working moms, so the month of Mother's Day seems like a good time to give them a shout out, so kudos to them. And website has ranked all 50 states, and Washington, D.C. as well gets in here. This is the Wallet Hub people doing it, by the way. And they ranked all 50 or 51, if you want to count D.C., using factors like the cost and quality of daycare and schools, gender wage gap, ratio of female executives, and parental leave policies. 10 best states to be in if you're a working mom. First place, congrats to Connecticut. Northeast looks actually pretty darn good. Connecticut comes in first, then Massachusetts, Rhode Island, New Jersey, and Vermont rounded out the top five. The next five are Maine, Minnesota, D.C., New York, and North Dakota rounds out your top 10. How about that? As for the worst states to be a working mom, Idaho comes in at number 42. Then you've got Texas at 43. West Virginia, South Carolina, Arizona, Nevada, Mississippi, New Mexico, Alabama is next to worst, and Louisiana, according to Wallet Hub, the worst state for working moms. How about our neck of the woods? We're pretty close to the middle around here. I guess geographically and on this list. Nebraska comes in at number 23. Kansas at 25, Iowa at 26, and Missouri struggling at number 40 on this list. All right, more music's on the way in a bit. We'll bring you a visit from John Party coming up.
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0: How about new music there from John Party Mandis? He liked to sing about his boots, apparently. There's another one from him. It's Boots Off right here on B103. B103 Community Notebook. All right, let's see what's happening around River Country in that Community Notebook brought to you by Nebraska City Utilities. Nebraska City Utilities wants to remind you it's time to get your required lawn sprinkler backflow tested to ensure proper safety for you and the public water system. Local veterans are going to be hosting an Armed Forces Day 250th celebration coming up on Armed Forces Day. That's next Saturday, the 16th. That'll go from 11 to 9 in the Veterans Memorial Building parking lot here in town. 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So celebrate Veterans Memorial Building parking lot is the spot. Armed Forces Day with their 250th celebration May 16th. 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
5: Chance of rain showers today, otherwise cloudy skies with a few peaks of sun. Daytime highs approaching 75. East winds 5 to 10 miles per hour. Mainly clear skies tonight, lows level off around 49. Slight chance for storms. Tomorrow, high temperatures reach up to 82, a mix of clouds and sun. Mainly sunny and dry. Sunday and Monday, low 70s. Sunday, upper 70s by Monday. I'm weatherology meteorologist Laura Lockwood on News Channel Nebraska. Right now, 52.

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2: 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President Trump implores Iran.
3: They better sign their agreement fast.
2: Touching on the peace plan from the U.S., this after a dust-up started by Iran in the Strait of Hormuz. U.S. Central Command called the response defensive.
4: U.S. forces intercepted unprovoked Iranian attacks and responded with self-defense strikes as U.S. Navy-guided missile destroyers transited the Strait of Hormuz to the Gulf of Oman. No U.S. assets were struck. CENTCOM eliminated inbound threats and targeted Iranian military facilities responsible for attacking the U.S.
2: Fox's Madeline Rivera, President Trump describing it as a love tap, maintaining the ceasefire is still in effect. Gas dropping a penny overnight, stopping at $4.54 a gallon. That from AAA. Diesel dropping the same amount, landing at $5.66 a gallon. The April jobs report comes out at 8:30 a.m. Eastern. 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
9: 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McKillop said it's important for the Society to collaborate and diversify with many organizations to stay relevant. A Syracuse daycare provider was recognized at the state capitol during Governor Jim Pillen's proclamation of Child Care Provider Appreciation Day, Friday, May 8th. Taylor Furness, owner of Taylor's Tiny Friends, has been a child care provider in Syracuse for 6 years. Sarah Ann Cochian read Furness's statement at a rescheduled Capitol ceremony describing child care providers as caregivers who help make it possible for families to thrive. Furness said because parents know their children are safe and cared for, they can go to work, attend school, keep their jobs, and provide for their families with peace of mind. She said the governor and state lawmakers showed understanding of the critical role child care plays in the economy with passage of LB 304 in April. The law removes the sunset for the federal child care subsidy program, allowing families up to 185% over the federal poverty level to receive daycare assistance. C.N. McMahon has big plans for this summer. He'll attend the Air Force Academy in Colorado Springs. The decision wasn't easy. He was accepted into 4 military academies. Over 4 years at Bellevue West High School, McMahon played two sports and joined nearly 10 clubs and academic organizations. His senior year, he took on a new challenge. He originally talked to his dad about applying for the Air Force Academy last year. Along with that, he and his dad thought it would be good to apply to the other academies as well. He spent the next few months completing written and physical exams, essays, interviews, and getting congressional recommendations, with letters from Senators Pete Ricketts, Deb Fisher, and Representatives Mike Flood. McMahon was accepted into West Point, the Air Force Academy, the Naval Academy, and the Merchant Marine Academy. The city of Weeping Water is accepting public comments on plans to replace a bridge over the Weeping Water Creek at Randolph and West River Streets. Construction of a new 113-foot, three-span concrete slab is proposed as early as next spring. It would include a 26-foot roadway and 7-foot sidewalk. The work would require access to the creek channel and may require additional property rights. Construction is expected to take less than a year. Cass County students placed at the 2026 High School Journalism State Competition. Eldon McKnight was first in feature photography, and Jaden Light of Conestoga was second in headline writing. A master conservationist program is being offered in Mills and Fremont counties in Iowa. Iowa State University Extension and Outreach will offer the hands-on course August 4th to September 15th for anyone interested in Iowa's natural resources. Coursework includes Iowa's natural ecosystems and conservation challenges, as well as opportunities. Wildlife specialist Adam Janke said curriculum builds skills people need to talk with friends and neighbors about conservation. Visit the Master Conservation Program website or visit goiowastate.edu. The Cass County Treasurer's Office will be closed May 13th to the 15th as it moves to a new location at 446 Main Street in Plattsmouth, the former First State Bank building. The May 11th through 12th may seem longer wait times due to limited staffing as preparations are completed. The river stage is at 8.9 feet. 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
11: Chance of rain showers today, otherwise cloudy skies with a few peaks of sun. Daytime highs approaching 75. East winds 5 to 10 miles per hour. Mainly clear skies tonight, lows level off around 49. Slight chance for storms tomorrow. High temperatures reach up to 82, a mix of clouds and sun. Mainly sunny and dry, Sunday and Monday, low 70s, Sunday, upper 70s by Monday. I'm weatherology meteorologist Laura Lockwood on News Channel Nebraska. Right now is 53 degrees.
8: There's a check of the forecast for the week ahead from our Weatherology Weather Center, and I will give you a look at the forecast coming up later on this morning. Gonna drop in our Pledge of Allegiance right now, though, with Addison providing that, courtesy of Larson Motors on Frontage Road in Nebraska City. 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
12: I pledge allegiance to the flag, the United States of America, and to the republic at which it stands, one nation, and a God, and a big bowl with liberty and justice for all.

0: That's the latest from Riley Green. Change My Mind on today's Best Country, B103. Streaming out there, too, at B103.fm. Getting on through the music, wishing you a fantastic Friday morning. And if it's started off a little rough, let's see if we can't change that with some good news stories for you here on this Friday morning. And we start with goat news, like actual goats, not greatest of all time. I'm not talking acronyms, but these could be the goat of goats, I guess. Anyhow, a couple of pet goats saved their owner's life after a powerful tornado in Oklahoma actually buried a family beneath the debris. Rescuers noticed the goats standing on top of a pile of rubble, and that helped them pinpoint where the trapped family was in their basement. So kudos to the goats, and kudos to those folks knowing where to be in the event of an emergency band down there in the basement. So, wow. Lost the home, it sounds like, but hey, at least they survived. And a quick-thinking 4-year-old in Oregon saved her grandma's life after the woman fell, hit her head, and got disoriented. No other adults were around, so the kid ran outside to find help and led responders back to the apartment. Police say her calm actions made the difference, and she's being nominated for a life-saving award now. So kudos to her. All right, more music's on the way in just a bit. We will find out what's happening with the forecast. More weatherology folks again in just a few. And bring you some Sam Hunt on the way right here at B103.
1: I'm Adrian Smith, a 6th-generation Nebraskan. 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I'm Adrian Smith, candidate for Congress, and I approve this message.
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9: Chance of rain showers today. Otherwise, cloudy skies with a few peaks of sun. Daytime highs approaching 75. East winds 5 to 10 miles per hour. Mainly clear skies tonight. Lows level off around 49. Slight chance for storms. Tomorrow, high temperatures reach up to 82, a mix of clouds and sun. Mainly sunny and dry. Sunday and Monday, low 70s. Sunday, upper 70s by Monday. I'm weatherology meteorologist Laura Lockwood on News Channel Nebraska. Right now is 53 degrees.

0: here this morning. We will find out who our finalist is on Facebook for week one of our Big Beef Month giveaway. We've got a $100 beef bundle to give away from Fairway in Nebraska City, thanks to the Southeast Nebraska Cattlemen's Association, Knapp Roofing, and Bartlett Green, and Stella in Hamburg as well. Each week in the month of May, for four different days each week, we will get qualifiers. And then on Friday, we will find out which of those qualifiers is that week's finalist. 4 weeks in May, four finalists. And on the final Monday, final Friday, I should say, of the month, final Friday of the month, we will have our champion crowned, if you will. This is going to be kind of a brackety kind of thing, if you will. We're putting it through the honeycomb of all the qualifiers during the week. 16 qualifiers, if you will, each week that will be in the bracket. Although next week and the week after will be more people. But this week it was, you know, four per day. After you heard the cow moo, the first four people qualified on the phone, and we'll do something similar that final week, Tuesday through Friday, since we have Memorial Day for the holiday there. We're not going to do it that day, but that'll be for our final qualifier. Next week, though, it's going to be listen for the beef-related keyword during the day, and then text that word to us at 402-873-1170 at some point before midnight each day. We'll put all those text names into our randomizer and have four qualifiers from each day. And those 16 names will go into the bracket. And then Friday we'll do it again, just like we're doing here later on this morning on Facebook, figuring out who is the finalist for the week. It is Beef Month, and our big Beef Month giveaway, thanks to Fairway in Nebraska City, Bartlett Grain and Stella in Hamburg, Knapp Roofing, and the Southeast Nebraska Cattlemen's Association. All right, we're back into more music here in just a few, but the news is next on B103.
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2: Hi, I'm Jared Sorensen, your District 3 Odo County Commissioner. I have had the honor of representing Odo County for 11 years and have been elected board chairman since 2020. I'm a veteran of the Nebraska Army National Guard, a proud husband and father. While I know this position comes with many challenges, I've always strived to have open ears and a strong voice for what the people want, and that will never change. I'll be honored to have your vote on May 12th, paid for by Jared Sorensen, Republican for District 3, Oda County Commissioner.
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0: Hey, fantastic morning to you right here on today's best country, B103, B103.fm, and Alexa, play B103 through your Alexa device, too. Hoping your day is going swimmingly on this finally Friday. The new one from George Burge in the back half of the hour coming up, but right now we've got a latest look at the news. 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
1: Thank you. Good evening. The Nebraska City Historical Society announced a Steinhardt Foundation grant to assist the society in digital recordings and a podcast to modernize oral histories of Nebraska City. The project collects, preserves, and shares the voices of Nebraska City residents. Lucille Sharp of the Society Board said the America 250 celebration presents a meaningful opportunity to share our shared history. Recordings will be shared on the Historical Society website with a research and archive center at the Old Freighters Museum. Society President Kathy McKillop said the grant will assist with content creation, podcasting, and social media. McKillop said it's important for the Society to collaborate and diversify with many organizations to stay relevant. A Syracuse daycare provider was recognized at the state capitol during Governor Jim Pillen's proclamation of Child Care Provider Appreciation Day, Friday, May 8th. Taylor Furness, owner of Taylor's Tiny Friends, has been a child care provider in Syracuse for 6 years. Sarah Ann Cochian read Furness's statement at a rescheduled Capitol ceremony, describing child care providers as caregivers who help make it possible for families to thrive. Furness said because parents know their children are safe and cared for, they can go to work, attend school, keep their jobs, and provide for their families with peace of mind. She said the governor and state lawmakers showed understanding of the critical role child care plays in the economy with passage of LB 304 in April. The law removes the sunset for the federal child care subsidy program, allowing families up to 185% over the federal poverty level to receive daycare assistance. C.N. McMahon has big plans for this summer. He'll attend the Air Force Academy in Colorado Springs. The decision wasn't easy. He was accepted into 4 military academies. Over 4 years at Bellevue West High School, McMahon played 2 sports and joined nearly 10 clubs and academic organizations. His senior year, he took on a new challenge. He originally talked to his dad about applying for the Air Force Academy last year. Along with that, he and his dad thought it would be good to apply to the other academies as well. He spent the next few months completing written and physical exams, essays, interviews, and getting congressional recommendations, with letters from Senators Pete Ricketts, Deb Fisher, and Representatives Mike Flood. McMahon was accepted into West Point, the Air Force Academy, the Naval Academy, and the Merchant Marine Academy. The City of Weeping Water is accepting public comments on plans to replace a bridge over the Weeping Water Creek at Randolph and West River Streets. Construction of a new 113-foot, 3-span concrete slab is proposed as early as next spring. It would include a 26-foot roadway and 7-foot sidewalk. The work would require access to the creek channel and may require additional property rights. Construction is expected to take less than a year. Cass County students placed at the 2026 High School Journalism State Competition. Eldon McKnight was first in feature photography, and Jaden Light of Conestoga was second in headline writing. A master conservationist program is being offered in Mills and Fremont counties in Iowa. Iowa State University Extension and Outreach will offer the hands-on course August 4th to September 15th for anyone interested in Iowa's natural resources. Coursework includes Iowa's natural ecosystems and conservation challenges, as well as opportunities. Wildlife specialist Adam Janke said curriculum builds skills people need to talk with friends and neighbors about conservation. Visit the Master Conservation Program website or visit goiowastate.edu. The Cass County Treasurer's Office will be closed May 13th to the 15th as it moves to a new location at 446 Main Street in Plattsmouth, the former First State Bank building. The May 11th through 12th may seem longer wait times due to limited staffing as preparations are completed. The river stage is at 8.9 feet. From the News Channel Nebraska Newsroom, I'm Dan Swanson.
0: 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You can do that anytime you like. It's right there in your App Store, and it's free. We'll find out what's going on with the forecast shortly, but right now we're going to check your funeral announcements thanks to Andrews Monument Works. Every life has a story, and Andrews Monument Works will help you create a personalized, locally crafted monument to honor those memories. 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You can call them at 402-873-5864 or visit them just north of the courthouse in Nebraska City. Timothy Roger Fox of Tecumseh passed away Sunday, May 3rd, at his home at the age of 67. Celebration of life service will be at 2 o'clock this afternoon at the Wherry Mortuary in Tecumseh. Memorials may go to the family's choice. Wherry Mortuary is in charge of the arrangements for Timothy Roger Fox. And Gary Wilhelm, age 87, of Tecumseh, went home to be with his Lord Thursday, April 30th. Memorial services will be at 10 o'clock Monday morning at the St. John's Lutheran Church in Tecumseh. Family will greet friends an hour before the service at the church. Service will be live streamed on the St. John's Lutheran Church Facebook page. A link to the live stream will also be available on his webpage after the service. A reception will be held in the church basement after the committal service at the cemetery. Visitation will be from 9 to 5 on Friday today at the Wherry Mortuary in Tecumseh. Memorials may go to the St. John's Lutheran Church in Tecumseh. Interment will be in the Spring Creek Cemetery in rural Tecumseh. Wherry Mortuary in Tecumseh is in charge of the arrangements for Gary Wilhelm. For the full funeral listings and a complete obituary archive, visit newschannelnebraska.com.
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3: Chance of rain showers today, otherwise cloudy skies with a few peaks of sun. Daytime highs approaching 75. East winds 5 to 10 miles per hour. Mainly clear skies tonight, lows of a low around 49. Slight chance for storms tomorrow. High temperatures reach up to 82, a mix of clouds and sun. Mainly sunny and dry, Sunday and Monday, low 70s, Sunday, upper 70s, by Monday. I'm weatherology meteorologist Laura Lockwood on News Channel Nebraska. Right now is 53 degrees.

0: Mr. George Burge with help there from Luke Bryan on today's Best Country, B103, B103.fm, plus Alexa, play B103 through your Alexa device also. All right, we are making it through our 6 o'clock hour and checking out the latest ag information in a moment. Final commodity and livestock report is on tap next, thanks to B&C, Truck and Tire Repair, providing 24-hour mobile heavy-duty truck repair and in-shop repair services for the tri-state area. 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As we get through the music here, the school year might be just about wrapped up or already wrapped up for some kids out there, and that means the end of Stretch Across Nebraska from Medica and NCN. However, our Community Hero program continues on. That's right. 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All right, back at it with a visit from Luke Combs on the way.
1: Hogs were mixed Thursday. Soybeans, cattle, and corn finished lower. I'm John Perkins with a Brownfield Market Update. Speed wins. That's why Steins focused on delivering higher-yielding genetics faster than the competition. Why they release more new Enlist E3 lines than any other company. Stein has yield. Soybeans are down on fund and technical selling. Also, crude oil was lower for most of the session. Weekly export sales are marketing near low, and the trade's waiting to see what happens next week in China. Commodities also continue to monitor the situation in the Middle East. July beans were 2.5 lower at 11.92 and a quarter. August was down 2.25 at 11.86 and three quarters. July soybean meal was up $1.60 at 3.18.90. July soybean oil was down 87 points at 74.15. Corn was weak. Old crop export sales were good, but below average. New crop sales were routine. The trade's monitoring planting delays and potential emergence impacts from cooler weather. July corn was down 1 at 467.5, and September was 3 quarters lower at 474.25. And wheat was lower. The hard red winter crop continues to be hit by weather issues ranging from drought to snow. Still, the market's focus continues to largely be on the ample global supply and mostly favorable world crop weather. July Chicago was 5 lower at 612.25. July Kansas City was down 19.75 at 667.25. July Minneapolis was 18.25 lower at 673.75. Live and feeder cattle were sharply lower, pressured by technical selling and the lower midday move in beef. Megan Grebner has more on cash livestock in just a moment. June live was down 342 at 250.05, and August was $3 lower at 245.90. August feeders were down 687 at 366.17. And hogs closed mixed, mostly higher on spread trade over sold signals and the higher midday move in pork. June was down 32 at 99.37. July was up 70 at 102.95. Megan Grebner has that full look at the cash livestock markets after this.
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7: Solid day of business for direct cash cattle trade. Live deals in the South were up mostly $256 to $257, $2 to $3 higher than the previous week's weighted averages. Dress deals in the North were up mostly $402, $2 to $3 higher than the prior week's weighted average basis. Box beef was sharply lower with light demand for solid offerings. Choice down $268 at $386.94. Select was $521 lower at $384.42. Estimated cattle slaughter was 109,000 head. Cash hogs closed sharply lower with a very light negotiated run. Barrows and gilts at the National Daily Direct down 389 with a weighted average of 9070. Prices at the regional direct markets were not reported due to confidentiality. Pork values closed higher, up 50 cents at 95.60. Picnics and butts were both up sharply. And estimated hog slaughter was 484,000 head. I'm Megan Grebner. Brownfield Ag News.
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0: Days Like These. 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And Alexa, play B103 through your Alexa-enabled device. All right, let's wind down this hour with some more notes on the eyebrow-raising side of things, as I like to say sometimes. And I thought this was interesting. I always find these food stories to be interesting, at least most of the time, and this one's kind of odd. Do you follow cooking instructions on boxes and what have you, bags? I do for the most part, but apparently a woman has gone viral on social media for realizing she doesn't follow the instructions for Kraft macaroni and cheese, or mac and cheese, or is it cheese and macaroni, whatever. Apparently on the box, I don't know, I haven't had Kraft mac and cheese for a while. The old blue box is what I grew up on, but haven't had that for a bit. We do some other stuff now. But on the box it says 6 cups of water, 4 tablespoons of butter, and 1/4 cup of milk. And she says, did you know that? Who actually puts 4 tablespoons of butter in 1 box of macaroni? I gotta know. In the caption it says, there's no freaking way someone does this. Apparently she thinks that's a lot of butter. I mean, butter makes it better, right? Yeah, that's 1/2 stick of butter. I thought, remembering back to when I did this growing up, I felt like it was 2 tablespoons before. I don't know. It's been a while. But it sounds like, according to the comments, she's probably in the minority. One person responded, all of us, every single person who makes it does that. One person said 4 tablespoons isn't even that much butter. That's just madness. Got to put the whole stick. Don't ever invite me over for dinner. But yeah, some people were in her corner saying that just, you know, is too much butter and it makes it more of a cheese soup. And too fattening. So, interesting stuff. All right, more music's on the way in a bit. Gonna drop in a check of the news when we return and move on into our 7 o'clock hour right here at B103.
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13: I'm CJ Papa. President Trump says a ceasefire remains in effect after U.S. airstrikes on drone and missile launch sites in Iran.
14: U.S. warships under attack in the Strait of Hormuz. But now, for the first time since the ceasefire began last month, the U.S. launched a counterattack ashore. Here's President Trump describing the action.
15: They were firing at us, and we were firing back at them.
14: Now, recall earlier this week, General Dan Kane said U.S. forces came under attack more than 10 times since the ceasefire had been in effect.
13: Fox's Lucas Tomlinson, health officials in five states are monitoring people arriving back home after being passengers on a cruise ship hit by the Hunta virus outbreak. President Trump says he's been briefed about it.
15: We have a lot of people, a lot of great people are studying it. It should be fine. We hope.
13: Passengers from the ship are being monitored at least 12 countries. There have been 5 confirmed cases of the virus so far, 3 suspected cases and 3 deaths. America's listening to Fox News.
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0: A fantastic morning to you right here on today's Best Country, B103, B103.fm, and Alexa Play B103 through your Alexa device as well. Hey, it's Ben Root here. We're at 53 degrees, cloudy here in Nebraska City right now. And, man, some dark clouds out there as I look at the radar, especially on the south side of River Country. And looks like probably some rain in some spots on the south end of River Country right now. We'll check that forecast for you in just a few moments. Right now, we're going to find out what's happening with the latest news. This news check brought to you by Action Technology Services, helping everyday people and businesses with everyday tech problems. If you need tech help, call them at 402-713-0635. Here's Dan with the latest.
20: Thank you. Good morning. The Nebraska City Historical Society announced a Steinhardt Foundation grant to assist the society in digital recordings and a podcast to modernize oral histories of Nebraska City. The project collects, preserves, and shares the voices of Nebraska City residents. Lucille Sharp of the Society Board said the America 250 celebration presents a meaningful opportunity to share our shared history. Recordings will be shared on the Historical Society website with a research and archive center at the Old Freighters Museum. Society President Kathy McKillop said the grant will assist with content creation, podcasting, and social media. McKillop said it's important for the Society to collaborate and diversify with many organizations to stay relevant. A Syracuse daycare provider was recognized at the state capitol during Governor Jim Pillen's proclamation of Child Care Provider Appreciation Day, Friday, May 8th. Taylor Furness, owner of Taylor's Tiny Friends, has been a child care provider in Syracuse for 6 years. Sarah Ann Cochian read Furness's statement at a rescheduled Capitol ceremony, describing child care providers as caregivers who help make it possible for families to thrive. Furness said because parents know their children are safe and cared for, they can go to work, attend school, keep their jobs, and provide for their families with peace of mind. She said the governor and state lawmakers showed understanding of the critical role child care plays in the economy with passage of LB 304 in April. The law removes the sunset for the federal child care subsidy program, allowing families up to 185% over the federal poverty level to receive daycare assistance. C.N. McMahon has big plans for this summer. He'll attend the Air Force Academy in Colorado Springs. The decision wasn't easy. He was accepted into 4 military academies. Over 4 years at Bellevue West High School, McMahon played 2 sports and joined nearly 10 clubs and academic organizations. His senior year, he took on a new challenge. He originally talked to his dad about applying for the Air Force Academy last year. Along with that, he and his dad thought it would be good to apply to the other academies as well. He spent the next few months completing written and physical exams, essays, interviews, and getting congressional recommendations, with letters from Senators Pete Ricketts, Deb Fisher, and Representatives Mike Flood. McMahon was accepted into West Point, the Air Force Academy, the Naval Academy, and the Merchant Marine Academy. The city of Weeping Water is accepting public comments on plans to replace a bridge over the Weeping Water Creek at Randolph and West River Streets. Construction of a new 113-foot, 3-span concrete slab is proposed as early as next spring. It would include a 26-foot roadway and 7-foot sidewalk. The work would require access to the creek channel and may require additional property rights. Construction is expected to take less than a year. Cass County students placed at the 2026 High School Journalism State Competition. Eldon McKnight was first in feature photography, and Jaden Light of Conestoga was second in headline writing. A master conservationist program is being offered in Mills and Fremont counties in Iowa. Iowa State University Extension and Outreach will offer the hands-on course August 4th to September 15th for anyone interested in Iowa's natural resources. Coursework includes Iowa's natural ecosystems and conservation challenges, as well as opportunities. Wildlife specialist Adam Janke said curriculum builds skills people need to talk with friends and neighbors about conservation. Visit the Master Conservation Program website or visit goiowastate.edu. The Cass County Treasurer's Office will be closed May 13th to the 15th as it moves to a new location at 446 Main Street in Plattsmouth, the former First State Bank building. The May 11th through 12th may seem longer wait times due to limited staffing as preparations are completed. The river stage is at 8.9 feet. From the News Channel Nebraska Newsroom, I'm Dan Swanson.
0: 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News Channel. Well, yesterday we ended up with a high of 76 and a low of 46. What's really interesting to me, you look at the last 3 days. Wednesday, 10-degree difference, high to low. No, Tuesday, 10-degree difference, 59 to 49. Wednesday was a 20-degree difference. Yesterday was a 30-degree difference. I've never seen that before. That's kind of bonkers. It goes up 10 degree differential between the high and the low for the day. So yesterday, 76 and 46. Today, well, forecast calling for a high in the mid-70s. Again, 75. Maybe some early morning showers out there. And partly sunny later on today. Mostly clear, low of 49 tonight. Slight chance of showers now after 5 on Saturday. Increasing clouds and 82 for the high Saturday. Sunny and 71 on your Sunday. Up near 80 with sunshine Monday. Mid-80s and mostly sunny Tuesday. Back down near 80 with sunshine Wednesday. And mostly sunny and mid-80s Thursday with a slight chance of precipitation. Around River Country, looking at the current conditions down there in Tecumseh, 54 and overcast. In Auburn, it says 52 and overcast. And here in Nebraska City, overcast and 54 degrees. 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

0: LB Shane. It's called My Boy, and it's right here on today's Best Country, B103 and B103.fm. 54 and cloudy, I would say, here in Nebraska City right now. An updated look at the forecast on the way, plus Vincent Mason due up. Right now, we're going to find out who's getting older. It's a look at the Valentino's Birthday Club, courtesy of Valentino's right here in Nebraska City. 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Click that. Let us know when your birthday is. We'll mention it on the airwaves. Plus, we'll put you in the monthly drawing during your birth month for a free gift card to Valentino's in Nebraska City. All right, couple birthdays here this weekend. Both of them are today. Birthday out there today for Betty Davis. Happy birthday to you, Betty. And happy birthday as well to DJ Chapin, blowing out candles here today. I don't have any other weekend birthdays on Saturday or Sunday. But on the famous side of things, we've got birthdays to talk about for today as well. Happy birthday number 100 to David Attenborough. Holy smokes, hitting the century mark. British naturalist responsible for all those amazing nature documentaries on the Discovery Channel, like Frozen Planet, Planet Earth, David Attenborough 100. And yes, if that name sounds kind of familiar, Richard Attenborough was the guy from the original Jurassic Park, the old man there. Also birthday today for Tony Tennille from Captain and Tennille, famous musician, of course, 86 years old. Got a birthday for Alex Van Halen. He actually, if you did not hear the story, interesting history, just a little tidbit. Alex Van Halen, of course, the drummer from Van Halen, Eddie, the amazing guitar player, both fantastic musicians. Originally, it was the other way around. He took the guitar lessons, Eddie took the drum lessons, but then they each tried each other's instruments out, and they were much better that way. That's so crazy. Famous football player for the Niners back in the day, Ronnie Lott, 67 years old today. Melissa Gilbert, who of course played Laura Ingalls Wilder on Little House on the Prairie, is now 62 years old. Got a birthday for musician Enrique Iglesias as well. He is 51. As for this date in history, what do we have going on for today? Today is known as No Socks Day for some reason. Sorry, I'm going to wear my socks today. It's also National Student Nurses Day and National Coconut Cream Pie Day as well. All right, we're back at it with a check of the forecast and Vincent Mason coming up.
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0: All right, let's look at the forecast here. 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Yesterday, a high of 76 and a low of 46. Today, looks pretty similar, 75 and partly sunny, but there is a chance of some showers here this morning before 10, and then mostly clear tonight and a low of 49. Slight chance of showers Saturday evening after 5 o'clock. Clouds pick up, a high of 82 tomorrow. On Sunday, sunshine with a high of 71. 79 and sunny on Monday. Mid-80s and mostly sunny Tuesday. Low 80s with sun Wednesday. And back to the mid-80s and mostly sunny Thursday, but there is a chance of showers there. 54 and overcast right now in Tecumseh. 52 and overcast in Auburn. And 54 and cloudy here in Nebraska City with Vincent Mason at B103.

0: that we've talked about a little bit too was election security as well, right? So that's kind of a different portion of making sure that things are going smoothly with elections.
1: Yes, and we will on election day in our office, we will have an election security group. This is a group of multidisciplinary people who are together to assure that our polls are operating properly, that they're operating safely and securely, that if there are problems, they are immediately addressed. And we have that in place, as we do every election, on election day.
0: All right. Again, that's next Tuesday, always on a Tuesday. That helps.
1: Yes.
0: That we know. Yeah. We can remember when to vote. So get out there and vote next Tuesday. Again, 8 to 8. You got all day long there, so no excuse. Plus, your work's supposed to let you out to vote, right? I mean, they're supposed to.
1: If it's the only way you can get to the polls, yes. There's a state law that says they have to let you out to go to the polls and vote. And it's this coming Tuesday, May 12th.
0: All right. Thanks a lot again for joining us, Bob. If you want more details, BobEvnin4Nebraska.com on the web. All right. Have a good one, Bob.
1: Thank you, Ben. Great to be with you.
0: There's Bob Evnin, Nebraska Secretary of State. And again, BobEvnin4Nebraska.com on the web. All right, we're going to drop in an ag weather today check here. Thanks to Ryan Beckard with Pioneer Seed. Contact Ryan today. 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
2: Near seasonal mid-spring setup of temperature and rainfall over the next few days for much of the heartland, another pattern shift into warmer and perhaps still wetter southwest to northeast through the plains and corn belt locales next week. Good Friday morning, everyone. It's agriculture meteorologist Greg Solyang back in with your ag weather today right here on Brownfield Ag News. Good day's worth of weather it was yesterday over the western through southwestern corn belt back into the plains. Sunshine, milder environs, especially back west of the Missouri. Opportunities to inspect those winter wheat fields coming off the cold earlier on in the week. Pasture lands and rangelands with ongoing dryness and drought. Some indication of a little more rain back in the forecast for parts of the central and southern plains going forward. We'll touch on that in just a second. In the meantime, scattered showers, a couple of thunderstorms expected to play out as the day wears on today into the mid-Mississippi Valley. That was a story over the eastern through central and southern Corn Belt yesterday. Just enough rainfall to settle the dust in some spots, others picking up a quick tenth to quarter inch. In any event, the first in this series of ongoing frontal waves on the move northwest to southeast with a deepening northerly branch of the jet stream pattern expected to evolve over the course of the weekend at the same frontal boundary on the move out of the Mississippi Valley across the eastern through southern Corn Belt for the day today, and an increase in rain shower, some thunderstorm activity as the day wears on, and we'll see about a quarter inch of rain in some of the more significant rainier areas, if you will, into parts of the I-70 corridor down towards the Ohio River as well. A couple of gusty thunderstorms that can't be ruled out. Next frontal boundary on the move through the northern Great Lakes region will arrive there over the course of the day tomorrow, especially tomorrow morning. Otherwise, organized rains into the northeast into New England, and speaking of organized rains, they'll get it again down across the heart of Cotton Belt country. I-10 and I-20, lower Mississippi Valley Delta region across the southern Mid-Atlantic region. Expectations of a half to an inch and a half worth of rain there, with some moisture breaking out, by the way, back up across parts of the northern and central plains by tomorrow morning. That frontal wave on the move to the east and southeast, and once again, an increase in rain shower thunderstorm activity favoring the eastern and southern corn belt back into the southern plains for the back end of the weekend. And again, those same southern winter wheat areas will see perhaps upwards of 1 to maybe 2 inches of rain. Oklahoma down through Texas to the Red River Valley of the South accordingly. In any event, high pressure builds on in, maybe a little patchy frost again come Monday morning across the uppermost Midwest and Great Lakes areas. That high pressure area off to the east, temperatures begin to warm and moderate on the backside of that high with increasing shower thunderstorm prospects back west of the Missouri, probably by Tuesday, Wednesday, and then Thursday to Friday in areas west of the Mississippi and the eastern Corn Belt locales late next week. But at the same time, temperatures onwards and upwards, if it's in the ground, soil moistures have been about so-so to adequate to surplus, not drowned out. Some good crop growth, emergence, and development expected to build, at least into the western and southern Corn Belt areas later next week. I'm Greg Soldier with your Ag Weather Today.
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0: says scouting for disease pressure into the canopy stage is critical.
1: Early disease that gets started out in the canopy stage, it's important that we get a fungicide with two modes of action out there, like an Aquila XL, Astraza Yield. 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Also be working with their crop scouts to figure out what is the best option for their field and be strategic with the application.
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0: Miranda Lambert, The House That Built Me, on today's Best Country, B103, and around the world, B103.fm. Alexa, play B103 through your Alexa device, too. Hope your day is going smoothly as we get on through the tunes this morning, 8:40 right now. And here in Nebraska City, we got cloud cover out there, and we're sitting here in the mid-50s. All over River Country is actually kind of mid-50s right now. And 56 here in Nebraska City. Updated weather after the local and national news after the top of the hour as we get into the 9 o'clock hour. We'll also have a Facebook Live figuring out our first finalist for our Beef Month giveaway on Facebook right around the top of the hour here as well at facebook.com/B103.fm. So keep that handy, or you can check it out afterward if you don't want to watch it live. Before we get into some ag news with the Morning Ag Headline News brought to you by Better Equipment, your Case IH dealer in Shenandoah. Of course, this weekend, Mother's Day. So hopefully you've got that Mother's Day gift all ready for Mom. If not, get on it. And according to a new video going around, it might not matter. How about this? One mom has been going viral on social media because she had this take. She said, dads are going to get something wrong on Mother's Day. That's just the way it is. She says, dads don't really stand a chance on Mother's Day because decisions still need to be made. And they're going to do something that isn't the way that she would do it. And that causes her added stress. Wow, this mom sounds like she is just too stressed. She did offer some advice, though. To dads, she said, to try to make sure your wife feels the love on Mother's Day. And even throw in a disclaimer like, I'm probably not going to get this all right, but I want you to know I appreciate everything you do. Oh, that's nice. That'd be a good thing to say. Yeah, for sure. Good advice. And to moms, she suggested Mother's Day doesn't have to be the best day ever. It shouldn't make or break you. She also said to pick one small thing that'll make you happy and do it for yourself on Sunday. Yeah, good advice there. All right, more music is on the way in just a bit. We'll bring you a visit here from Garth Brooks. Got some Thomas Rhett and the Morning Ag Headline News right now on B103.
1: I'm Mark Dorenkamp with Brownfield Ag News Headlines. Illinois Soybean Association agronomist Stephanie Porter says the calendar pushing into May means farmers need to adjust their planting priorities.
2: Don't start panicking by any means, but if you haven't already, focus your attention on the corn so you can get that planted.
1: She says it's still important for producers to plant in the best soil conditions possible. More news next on Brownfield.
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0: 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Good morning. It's 8:54 and 56 the last check in Nebraska City as we get through a cloudy start to the day. But hey, the sunshine will come out later on today, and it's going to be a beautiful one out here in River Country. We're going to find out what's going on with the news coming up here shortly. National news check, local news check, both on the way. And we'll be on Facebook here with our first finalist determined of four finalists for our big Beef Month giveaway at the end of the month. Going to drop that in on Facebook coming up here in just a few minutes as I'm finishing setting that up here in the studio. Our big Beef Month giveaway, of course, $100 beef bundle going to somebody courtesy of Fairway in Nebraska City, Knapp Roofing, Bartlett Grain, and the Southeast Nebraska Cattlemen's Association. Hey, we also give away scratchers. We gave away $10 in scratchers yesterday with Thursday Text Trivia. Trivia question yesterday, I asked you what state. There's only one where you can still drive without a seatbelt on legally as an adult for some strange reason, and that would be New Hampshire. Why? Why? But anyway, somebody was able to figure that out. A number of people were, as a matter of fact. And everybody that texted in the correct answer of New Hampshire before the end of the morning show by 9:45 qualified to win the $10 in scratchers. And I texted back our winner. Haven't heard back from them, but that happens sometimes. Some folks don't text back for some reason. I've had a couple of those. But that text is still out there for somebody to respond and get their $10 Nebraska Lottery scratchers if they want them. All right, we're going to drop in a look at the news coming up here in just a moment. Nationally and locally, right here on today's Best Country, it's B103.
1: 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Our elections are under attack. And to have a free country, we must have secure elections. In the race for Secretary of State, there's one candidate who does more than just talk. He gets things done. Bob Evnen.
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13: Fox News, I'm Therese Crowley. President Trump describes Iran's unsuccessful attack on 3 U.S. warships in the Strait of Hormuz.
14: They trifled with us today. We blew them away. They trifled. I call that a trifle.
13: And CENTCOM pounded Iran drone and missile launch sites with more U.S. airstrikes today on oil tankers trying to break the blockade. Iran's foreign minister now posting CIA estimates are wrong and claims their missile and launch supplies at 120%. President Trump says we're still negotiating. The War Department has released the classified UFO files. Fox's Peter Ducey at the White House.
15: This is the first big batch of UFO disclosure ordered by President Trump. Some of the clips and videos on there have popped up different places before. Some of them have not.
13: All are now live at war.gov/UFO. 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
0: Hey, fantastic Friday morning to you on today's Best Country, B103, B103.fm, and Alexa Play B103 as well. Hey, we're up to 57 right now in Nebraska City. Mostly cloudy skies out there from what I'm seeing, and look at the radar here. It looks like most of the storm clouds are out of the area. Almost. They're getting close. Still a little bit of storm activity in Shenandoah, and maybe a little bit up there near Plattsmouth and Murray, potentially, but not much there. A full forecast look is on the way, but right now we're checking the news again, brought to you by the Nemaha County Hospital. Quality care every time. And with the latest, here's Dan.
11: Thank you. Good morning. The Nebraska City Historical Society announced a Steinhardt Foundation grant to assist the society in digital recordings and a podcast to modernize oral histories of Nebraska City. The project collects, preserves, and shares the voices of Nebraska City residents. Lucille Sharp of the Society Board said the America 250 celebration presents a meaningful opportunity to share our shared history. Recordings will be shared on the Historical Society website with a research and archive center at the Old Freighters Museum. Society President Kathy McKillop said the grant will assist with content creation, podcasting, and social media. McKillop said it's important for the Society to collaborate and diversify with many organizations to stay relevant. A Syracuse daycare provider was recognized at the state capitol during Governor Jim Pillen's proclamation of Child Care Provider Appreciation Day, Friday, May 8th. Taylor Furness, owner of Taylor's Tiny Friends, has been a child care provider in Syracuse for 6 years. Sarah Ann Cochian read Furness's statement at a rescheduled Capitol ceremony, describing child care providers as caregivers who help make it possible for families to thrive. Furness said because parents know their children are safe and cared for, they can go to work, attend school, keep their jobs, and provide for their families with peace of mind. She said the governor and state lawmakers showed understanding of the critical role child care plays in the economy with passage of LB 304 in April. The law removes the sunset for the federal child care subsidy program, allowing families up to 185% over the federal poverty level to receive daycare assistance. C.N. McMahon has big plans for this summer. He'll attend the Air Force Academy in Colorado Springs. The decision wasn't easy. He was accepted into 4 military academies. Over 4 years at Bellevue West High School, McMahon played 2 sports and joined nearly 10 clubs and academic organizations. His senior year, he took on a new challenge. He originally talked to his dad about applying for the Air Force Academy last year. Along with that, he and his dad thought it would be good to apply to the other academies as well. He spent the next few months completing written and physical exams, essays, interviews, and getting congressional recommendations, with letters from Senators Pete Ricketts, Deb Fisher, and Representatives Mike Flood. McMahon was accepted into West Point, the Air Force Academy, the Naval Academy, and the Merchant Marine Academy. The city of Weeping Water is accepting public comments on plans to replace a bridge over the Weeping Water Creek at Randolph and West River Streets. Construction of a new 113-foot, 3-span concrete slab is proposed as early as next spring. It would include a 26-foot roadway and 7-foot sidewalk. The work would require access to the creek channel and may require additional property rights. Construction is expected to take less than a year. Cass County students placed at the 2026 High School Journalism State Competition. Eldon McKnight was first in feature photography, and Jaden Light of Conestoga was second in headline writing. A master conservationist program is being offered in Mills and Fremont counties in Iowa. Iowa State University Extension and Outreach will offer the hands-on course August 4th to September 15th for anyone interested in Iowa's natural resources. Coursework includes Iowa's natural ecosystems and conservation challenges, as well as opportunities. Wildlife specialist Adam Janke said curriculum builds skills people need to talk with friends and neighbors about conservation. Visit the Master Conservation Program website or visit goiowastate.edu. The Cass County Treasurer's Office will be closed May 13th to the 15th as it moves to a new location at 446 Main Street in Plattsmouth, the former First State Bank building. The May 11th through 12th may seem longer wait times due to limited staffing as preparations are completed. The river stage is at 8.9 feet. From the News Channel Nebraska Newsroom, I'm Dan Swanson.
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12: right, looking outside here this morning, it looks like we've got a beautiful day that's pretty comparable to yesterday. Just starting off a little cloudier and, you know, a little wetter in spots out there this morning. But it's going to start to clear up. Partly sunny and 76, the expected high today. Later on tonight, mostly clear, low of 49. Very slight chance of showers and thunderstorms tomorrow after 5. Clouds pick up at a high of 82 tomorrow, so warming up a bit. On Sunday, back down to 71 with sun. Back up near 80 with sunshine Monday. Mid-80s and mostly sunny Tuesday. Back down around 80 with sun on Wednesday. And back up to mid-80s and mostly sunny Thursday. But Thursday does have a slight chance of some showers and thunderstorms in the region. Around River Country now, looking at the updated numbers and conditions. Down in Tecumseh, 59 and partly cloudy now. In Auburn, 57 and overcast. And here in Nebraska City, it's mostly cloudy. And we're at 58 degrees as we get back at it with a new one here from Kane Brown. Here's one called Woman on B103.

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0: Mr. Kenny Chesney, and she thinks the tractor sexy right here on today's Best Country, B103. Streaming out there, too, B103.fm. Man, just wrapped up that Facebook Live in time. Feel a little winded for some reason here. Man, I got to get in shape. I'm going to be tough calling baseball here tonight, but no, I'll get through it. I will get through it. Auburn against Arlington tonight, 4:30 right here on B103. Looking forward to being back in the booth here and calling a game. I'll have my water ready. I got my big water bottle ready to go. But, hey, congratulations. If you missed it on our Facebook Live just moments ago at facebook.com/B103.fm to our first finalist, Julie. Julie is a finalist. She was actually the second person to qualify this week as I look at the bracket here. One, two, three. Yeah, she was the second person back on Monday of last week, of this week, pardon me. So kudos to Julie. She'll have at least a 25% chance of taking home the $100 beef bundle as she's our first finalist for Beef Month and our big giveaway at the end of the month, the $100 beef bundle from Fairway, Nebraska City, thanks to Napa Roofing, Stella Grain in Hamburg, and did I say Stella Grain? No, Bartlett Grain and Stella in Hamburg. I think I confused things there. In the Southeast Nebraska Cattlemen's Association. So next week, listen for our beef-related keyword that we'll give you each day a different word Monday through Thursday. It'll be said throughout the day, so you can listen anytime. And then text that word into 402-873-1170. And then if you do so by midnight that day, you'll qualify that day for our Big Beef Month giveaway. We'll figure out four different qualifiers for each day randomly and then run those names through the honeycomb and see who comes out as the finalist for next week. So it'll be through texting next week instead of a mooing cow on the air. That'll be what we do the final week, though. Back to the cow for our final week of qualifying. So looking forward to getting another finalist next week with our Big Beef Month giveaway. All right, we're going to come back here. Going to drop in a no-talk triple play that starts with Jordan Davis. Going to look at the forecast and bring you that new one from Corey Kent and Co. Wetzel in just a few at B103.
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0: 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We have now a 20% chance of showers, they're saying, here till 11 this morning, as I just closed my radar because I looked at it and saw that it didn't look like anything else would be happening in the area. So then they, you know, tossed it to 20%. That's funny. High of 76 and partly sunny later this afternoon, mostly clear and 49 tonight. For tomorrow, we've got a 10%. That's twice in 1 week. They put a 10% on here. They don't usually do that, but all right. 10% chance of storms after 5 tomorrow. Clouds picking up at a high of 82. Sunday, 71 with sunshine. Monday, 79 and sunny. Up to 84 and mostly sunny Tuesday. Back down to 81 with sun Wednesday. And 86 and mostly sunny Thursday with a slight chance of storm activity there. Around River Country now, down in Tecumseh, they've got partly cloudy skies. They're at 58, it says. In Auburn right now, it's overcast and 56. And Nebraska City says overcast. Yeah, I agree with that. And 58 with Jordan Davis at B103.

Rolling in Corey Kent and Kel Wetzel. It's Rocky Mountain Low right here on today's Best Country B103. No mention of Colorado on that one, though, unlike a different Rocky Mountain tune. Got your opening livestock report on the way in just a moment as we are here at 58 degrees in Nebraska City under cloudy skies. And we will check out the latest community notebook info and drop in new music from Luke Bryan here in a few, too. 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All right, well, you know, I understand I talk a lot about food on the morning show, but there's a lot to talk about when it comes to food. And how about this one, which I think this guy is onto something, although I'm not sure I'm going to remember to do this. I feel there's a good chance I do start doing it, if I remember. The memory is the key here, because I have not done this before, but it makes a lot of sense. How about a hack for toast? What could there be for toast, right? I mean, come on. You put bread in the toaster, you push the thing down, and then you butter the toast afterward if you're having buttered toast, or maybe you're putting peanut butter, whatever you're putting on it. Well, social media, and I just watched

0: the little video on this, and I mean, I didn't even need to watch the video. It's pretty basic. But this guy claims the best way to have your toast is to take it out of the toaster. If you're putting butter on it, go ahead and butter it. But then, instead of leaving it on your plate, stand it up. If you can stand it by itself, hey, great. If not, hey, have two pieces of toast and, you know, kind of make like an A-frame, if you will, there. He says he knows it looks weird, but the idea is it lets the toast breathe so it stays crunchy. You know how you make toast? Usually you put it on the counter or you put it on the paper towel or your plate and it's all steamy underneath, all wet. Yeah, that's because of the heat. It's trapping the heat. It's making your, you know, your toast less toasted. It's making it soft, which drives me nuts. I'm not a fan of that. I want my toast to be crunchy. I have talked to my wife about this. Like, man, I got to eat. Sometimes I eat my toast first because I just don't want it to be soft. I like the crunchy toast. Maybe it's picky, but, you know, that's how I am. Especially with another thing is making avocado toast, which I have pretty often. I used to always, you know, spread the avocado onto the toast and then you kind of smash it with the fork. And that kind of messes up the top part of your toast because you're kind of getting rid of the crunch. You're crunching the toast with your fork. I have started to smash up the avocado in the avocado skin. That's a hack that I don't know if I came up with that. I haven't heard of anybody else doing it, but we started doing that at the house, kind of mashing it and stabbing it with the fork in the thing. You kind of put a bunch of cuts, then you stab it. So it's all mushed up in the actual avocado skin, and then you can kind of scoop and put it on there without messing with the, you know, the strength, if you will, of the actual piece of toast. So I've done that. So this would be another way to keep my toast even crunchier. So I would really appreciate that. But they say white bread apparently is the most prone to getting soggy because of, you know, the ingredients. Sourdough is denser, holds its shape better. That's probably why I like sourdough more than white bread. I don't know. If I have a choice, I'm pretty much always getting sourdough. But, I mean, if you're going to eat the toast right away and it's not going to have time to get soggy, you're fine. But, yeah, if you're going to have it sit for a bit, stand it up. Might look strange, but, you know, it'll help keep that crunchiness if that's something you care about like I do. And apparently I'm not alone in that. Going to drop in a check of the latest ag info right now and back at it with Alan Jackson in just a few.
1: Cash Hog Business is opening unchanged on Friday. I'm John Perkins with a Brownfield market update. Dorchester, Wisconsin this morning is steady at 66. The opening call for the major direct markets is going to depend on how aggressive buyers want to be. Major direct market close yesterday was pretty soft, not a lot of negotiated movement. The cutout value on Thursday afternoon was up 50 cents at 95.60. The estimated hog slaughter on Thursday was 484,000 head. That's up 5,000 on the week and 3,000 on the year. Box beef dropped. Choice was down 268 at 386.94. Select beef yesterday down 521 at 384.42. In the early going in Chicago, July soybeans are up 4. July corn's down 1.75. July wheat in Chicago is up 2.25. Soybeans seeing a bounce after the recent decline. Still might see a modestly lower week-to-week finish, though. And they remain optimistic about the upcoming trade talks with China, which are expected to start on the 14th, that is next Thursday. Corn's mixed, monitoring U.S. planting conditions with more near-term rain delays ahead of a generally warmer, drier pattern. And as for wheat, it's mixed, mostly higher. 70% of U.S. winter wheat growing areas are in some stage of drought. Dry weather is also a concern for spring wheat in parts of the northern U.S. plains. USDA's updated supply and demand numbers are out this upcoming Tuesday, the 12th. Live and feeder cattle are mixed, consolidating. Direct cash cattle markets are quiet outside of a few bids at 405 in Nebraska. Trades generally up $3 from a week ago on the dress basis and 2 to 3 higher for live. June live's up 62 at 250.67. August is down 20 at 245.70. August feeders are 25 lower at 365.90. And hogs are up on the technical buying in yesterday's firm close in pork with June a dime higher at 99.47 and July up 25 at 103.20. John Perkins, Brownfield.
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0: All right, winding down our time together, at least this morning, with a check of that community notebook. We will look at the forecast, though, still, too, in just a few. 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
0: All right, let's look out there one more time and wind down our time together here in the morning. I will be back with you this afternoon, though, for Auburn baseball against Arlington at 4:30 here on B103 for the C4 Championship. And for that ball game, weather should be pretty good, it looks like. We've got a partly sunny day in mid-70s, so get out there and enjoy some baseball, or tune in, or do both. Mostly clear and low of 49 tonight. Tomorrow, 10% chance of storms after 5. Clouds pick up late with a high of 82 Saturday. Sunday, 71 and sun. 79 and sunny on Monday. Mostly sunny, mid-80s by Tuesday. Low 80s with sun Wednesday. Back to the mid-80s and mostly sunny with a slight chance of storms on your Thursday. Right now, clear now in Falls City at 61. Partly cloudy and 57 up there in Plattsmouth. And overcast and 56 in Nebraska City. 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

Good morning, River Country. How's it going? I'm Hank. I'm going to keep you rolling through another 30 minutes of continuous country music. We finally made it to Friday. I got some Montgomery Gentry for you here. Gone.

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Garth Brooks, The Thunder Rolls on today's Best Country B103. I got another joke for you, River Country. I've just invented a new game, which I'm calling Silent Tennis. It's just like normal tennis, but without the racket. I got some Toby Keith for you here. Red Solo Cup.

0: bit sarcastic when I look at you and say, Red Solo cup, you're not just a cup.
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0: You're my friend.
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0: Thank you for being my friend.

0: Kyle Park, don't forget where you come from on today's Best Country B103. 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
1: 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July is up 6 at 11.98 and a quarter. August is 6 and 3 quarters higher at 11.93 and a half. Corn's mostly lower, watching planting weather. July's down 1 at 466 and a half, and September's a half lower at 473 and 3 quarters. Live cattle are mostly lower and feeders are down as they wait to see how much direct trade's left to be done. Most active June lives up 25 at 250.32. August feeders are down $1.05 at 365.05. And hogs are up, oversold. June is 22 higher at 99.60. July's up 32 at 103.27. Brownfield.
0: And it's time once again to check over in the award-winning News Channel Nebraska newsroom with Mr. Dan Swanson, brought to you by Stock Seed Farms. 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
2: Thank you. Good morning. CashGram reports on a fatal crash following what Sheriff Robert Sorensen described as a rolling disturbance on Highway 1 south of Elmwood. Authorities said a 63-year-old woman reported that her husband was chasing her in a pickup truck and had attempted to run her off the road. The pursuing pickup, driven by 65-year-old Kevin LePage, entered a field and crashed into an outbuilding in rural Elmwood. A drone confirmed that LePage had been killed. The investigation is ongoing. 1011 News reports on the primary election in Syracuse, where a $10 million bond is proposed to replace the fire and rescue facility. Fire Chief Keith McWilliams said the fire department has been in the same building for more than 50 years, but equipment is only getting larger. He said the cost for new equipment is driven up because the city has to special order in order to make it fit. The city of Randolph reports that the speed limit through town has been reduced to 10 miles per hour due to the presence of construction workers.

0: Auburn batting got going in the fifth inning. Auburn will take on Arlington in the C4 title game, 4:30 p.m. today, also on B103. The Peru State College women's golf team will host a four-person scramble Saturday, June 27th at the golf club at Table Creek in Nebraska City. The tournament proceeds benefit the Bobcat women's golf team. The River Stage is at 9 feet. From the News Channel, Nebraska Newsroom, I'm Dan Swanson.
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6: This check of the weather forecast on today's Best Country B103 is brought to you by Phil's Dent Repair in Southeast Nebraska. 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All right, River Country, today for your weather forecast, we're looking at a slight chance of showers before 10 a.m., then a chance of sprinkles between 10 a.m. and 11 a.m., partly sunny with a high near 76. Light and variable wind becoming west-southwest around 6 miles per hour in the afternoon. Winds could gust as high as 17 miles per hour. Chance of precipitation is 20%. For tonight, mostly clear, the low around 49, west wind 6 to 8 miles per hour. For Saturday, a 10% chance of showers and thunderstorms after 5 p.m., increasing clouds with a high near 82. West-southwest wind 6 to 14 miles per hour with gusts as high as 23 miles per hour. And for Sunday, sunny with a high near 71. North-northeast wind 6 to 8 miles per hour with gusts as high as 16 miles per hour. That's been a check of your weather forecast on today's Best Country.

0: Lanco, greatest love story on today's Best Country B103. Spring is here, so get that grill ready, River Country. May is Beef Month, and B103 is teaming up with Fairway in Nebraska City to give away a $100 beef bundle at the end of the month. Throughout May, we'll have different ways to qualify each week. We'll get qualifiers Monday through Thursday and determine that week's finalist on Facebook Live on Friday. This coming up week, the 11th through the 14th, each DJ will say the beef-related keyword once during their shift Monday through Thursday. Text that word to us at 402-873-1170 before midnight that day to qualify. 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Next week, we'll move our qualifying over to Facebook. 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Congrats to our first finalist, Julie. It's the 2026 Beef Month giveaway, courtesy of Fairway in Nebraska City, Knapp Roofing, Bartlett Grain and Stella, Hamburg, the Southeast Nebraska Cattlemen's Association, and today's Best Country, B103.
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0: 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Meetings of the Board of the Public Works are open to the public, and agendas for such meetings are kept continuously current and available for inspection at the Office of the Manager of the Utilities at 100 Central Avenue. 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

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I got some Lori Morgan for you here. 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

Chris Cagle, what a beautiful day on today's Best Country B103. And don't forget, here at B103, you can now text us at 402-873-1170. It can be anything. Something fun or interesting going on in your community? Want to share a corny joke or pun? Maybe something you saw noteworthy and got a pic, or wonder what's going on somewhere? You can send us a text. You can include photos, audio, and emojis, or just good old words. Why not send a shout out to someone who might be listening and make their day? Text us whatever might be on your mind at 402-873-1170. I got some Luke Bryan coming up for you here. That's My Kind of Night.

0: Josh Abbott Band, the Highway Kind, on today's Best Country B103. 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
1: Soybeans and corn are higher, cattle are lower, hogs are mixed. 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Soybeans and corn are up on technical buying and a higher move in crude oil. July beans are up 15 and a quarter at 1207 and a half. August is 15 and a quarter higher at 1202. July corn's up 4 at 471 and a half. September's 4 higher at 478 and a quarter. Live and feeder cattle are down, with feeders leading the way lower on the firm trade in corn. June lives 15 lower, 249.90. August is down 87 at 245.02. August feeders are down 237 at 363.80. And hogs are mixed, mostly higher on spread trade and technical buying. June's 40 lower at 98.97. July's 42 higher at 103.37. Brownfield.
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0: All right, River Country, today for your weather forecast, we're looking at a slight chance of showers before 10 a.m., then a chance of sprinkles between 10 a.m. and 11 a.m., partly sunny with a high near 76. Light and variable wind becoming west-southwest around 6 miles per hour

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0: Maren Morris, my church, on today's Best Country B103. 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I got a check in the notebook coming up here in just a moment, but before that, it's Vincent Mason and Colin Ray.
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3: Hi, I'm Jared Sorensen, your District 3 Oda County Commissioner. I have had the honor of representing Oda County for 11 years and have been elected board chairman since 2020. I'm a veteran of the Nebraska Army National Guard, a proud husband and father. 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I'll be honored to have your vote on May 12th, paid for by Jared Sorensen, Republican for District 3, Oda County Commissioner.
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0: The next edition of Saturday with a Soldier is for tomorrow, Saturday, May 9th, from 10 a.m. to 4 p.m. at the MRB Lewis and Clark Visitor Center in Nebraska City. The Living History Corps will give live demonstrations and tell stories about daily life on the expedition. Kids can dress up and try their hand at tomahawk throwing. Saturday with a Soldier is the second Saturday of each month through October. 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Nebraska Utilities wants to remind you it's time to get your required lawn sprinkler backflow tested to ensure proper safety for you as well as the public water system. And as always, for more info about other items happening in and around River Country, you can click on the calendar tab at B103.FM.
1: 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In the race for Secretary of State, there's one candidate who does more than just talk. 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

0: Tracy Byrd, 10 rounds with Jose Cuervo on today's Best Country B103. 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
1: Soybeans and corn are higher, cattle are lower, hogs are mixed. I'm John Perkins with a Brownfield Market Update. Speed wins. That's why Stein is focused on delivering higher yielding genetics faster than the competition and why they release more new Enlist E3 lines than any other company. Stein has yield. Soybeans are higher today, seeing a bounce, optimistic about the upcoming trade talks with China. Stateside, planting weather is expected to improve in the coming week, maybe getting a little bit less wet and cool. July beans are 16 higher at 1208 and a quarter. August is up 16 and a quarter at 1203. July soybean meal's $1.80 higher at $3.2070, and July soybean oil's up 40 points at $74.55. Corn's higher, monitoring U.S. planting conditions with more near-term rain delays ahead of a generally warmer, drier pattern. Corn's watching the harvest in Argentina and second crop development weather in Brazil. July's up 4.75 at $4.72.25, and September corn's 4.5 higher at $4.78.75. And wheat's higher. 70% of U.S. winter wheat growing areas are in some stage of drought, most of that impacting the hard red winter crop. Dry weather's also a concern for spring wheat areas in parts of the northern plains. July Chicago's up 7 at 6.19.25. July Kansas City's 8.25 higher at 6.75.5. July Minneapolis is up 3.75 at 6.77.5. Live and feeder cattle are lower on technical selling and the gains in corn. Direct cattle markets are quiet after yesterday's light to moderate activity, but there are some bids in the north. June live's down 70 at 249.35. August is 122 lower at 244.67. August feeders are down 307 at 363.10. September's 327 lower at 361.37. And hogs are mixed, mostly lower on spread trade and sustained pork demand questions. Pork was up at midday, but it's been inconsistent. June's 52 lower at 98.85. July's 52 higher at 103.47. John Perkins, Brownfield.
0: And it's time once again to check over in the award-winning News Channel Nebraska newsroom with Mr. Dan Swanson, brought to you by Arbor Bank, helping you grow. 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
2: Thank you. Good evening. The Nebraska City Historical Society announced a Steinhardt Foundation grant to assist the society in digital recordings and a podcast to modernize oral histories of Nebraska City. The project collects, preserves, and shares the voices of Nebraska City residents. Lucille Sharp of the Society Board said the America 250 celebration presents a meaningful opportunity to share our shared history. Recordings will be shared on the Historical Society website with a research and archive center at the Old Freighters Museum. Society President Kathy McKillop said the grant will assist with content creation, podcasting, and social media. McKillop said it's important for the Society to collaborate and diversify with many organizations to stay relevant. A Syracuse daycare provider was recognized at the state capitol during Governor Jim Pillen's proclamation of Child Care Provider Appreciation Day, Friday, May 8th. Taylor Furness, owner of Taylor's Tiny Friends, has been a child care provider in Syracuse for 6 years. Sarah Ann Cochian read Furness's statement at a rescheduled Capitol ceremony, describing child care providers as caregivers who help make it possible for families to thrive. Furness said because parents know their children are safe and cared for, they can go to work, attend school, keep their jobs, and provide for their families with peace of mind. She said the governor and state lawmakers showed understanding of the critical role child care plays in the economy with passage of LB 304 in April. The law removes the sunset for the federal child care subsidy program, allowing families up to 185% over the federal poverty level to receive daycare assistance. C.N. McMahon has big plans for this summer. He'll attend the Air Force Academy in Colorado Springs. The decision wasn't easy. He was accepted into 4 military academies. Over 4 years at Bellevue West High School, McMahon played two sports and joined nearly 10 clubs and academic organizations. His senior year, he took on a new challenge. He originally talked to his dad about applying for the Air Force Academy last year. Along with that, he and his dad thought it would be good to apply to the other academies as well. He spent the next few months completing written and physical exams, essays, interviews, and getting congressional recommendations, with letters from Senators Pete Ricketts, Deb Fisher, and Representatives Mike Flood. McMahon was accepted into West Point, the Air Force Academy, the Naval Academy, and the Merchant Marine Academy. The City of Weeping Water is accepting public comments on plans to replace a bridge over the Weeping Water Creek at Randolph and West River Streets. Construction of a new 113-foot, three-span concrete slab is proposed as early as next spring. It would include a 26-foot roadway and 7-foot sidewalk. The work would require access to the creek channel and may require additional property rights. Construction is expected to take less than a year. Cass County students placed at the 2026 High School Journalism State Competition. Eldon McKnight was first in feature photography, and Jaden Light of Conestoga was second in headline writing. A master conservationist program is being offered in Mills and Fremont counties in Iowa. Iowa State University Extension and Outreach will offer the hands-on course August 4th to September 15th for anyone interested in Iowa's natural resources. Coursework includes Iowa's natural ecosystems and conservation challenges, as well as opportunities. Wildlife specialist Adam Janke said curriculum builds skills people need to talk with friends and neighbors about conservation. Visit the Master Conservation Program website or visit goiowastate.edu. The Cass County Treasurer's Office will be closed May 13th to the 15th as it moves to a new location at 446 Main Street in Plattsmouth, the former First State Bank building. The May 11th through 12th may seem longer wait times due to limited staffing as preparations are completed. The river stage is at 8.9 feet. 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
3: 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We'll find out what's going on with the forecast shortly, but right now we're going to check your funeral announcements thanks to Andrews Monument Works. 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You can call them at 402-873-5864 or visit them just north of the courthouse in Nebraska City. Timothy Roger Fox of Tecumseh passed away Sunday, May 3rd, at his home at the age of 67. Celebration of life service will be at 2 o'clock this afternoon at the Wherry Mortuary in Tecumseh. Memorials.

0: John's Lutheran Church in Tecumseh. Interment will be in the Spring Creek Cemetery in rural Tecumseh. Wary Mortuary in Tecumseh is in charge of the arrangements for Gary Wilhelm. For the full funeral listings and a complete obituary archive, visit newschannelnebraska.com.
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4: Calling all Nebraska conservatives, you're going to want to pay attention to this. 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
6: all right, River Country, today for your weather forecast, we're looking at a slight chance of showers before 10 a.m., then a chance of sprinkles between 10 a.m. and 11 a.m., partly sunny with a high near 76. Light and variable wind becoming west-southwest around 6 miles per hour in the afternoon. Winds could gust as high as 17 miles per hour. Chance of precipitation is 20%. For tonight, mostly clear with a low around 49, west wind 6 to 8 miles per hour. For Saturday, a 10% chance of showers and thunderstorms after 5 p.m., increasing clouds with a high near 82. West-southwest wind 6 to 14 miles per hour with gusts as high as 23 miles per hour. And for Sunday, sunny with a high near 71. North-northeast wind 6 to 8 miles per hour with gusts as high as 16 miles per hour. That's been a check of your weather forecast on today's Best Country.

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0: Granger Smith, Bury Me in Blue Jeans on today's Best Country B103. And before that, it was Tanya Tucker, It's a Little Too Late. Don't forget tonight at 4:30 p.m. right here on today's Best Country B103, we got some high school baseball action coming at you. 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Again, that's 4:30 p.m. right here on today's Best Country B103. 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That's 5:30 p.m. coverage with a 6 p.m. first pitch. Again, that's over on Odo County Country. 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
2: Hi, I'm Jared Sorensen, your District 3 Oda County Commissioner. I have had the honor of representing Oda County for 11 years and have been elected board chairman since 2020. I'm a veteran of the Nebraska Army National Guard, a proud husband and father. While I know this position comes with many challenges, I've always strived to have open ears and a strong voice for what the people want, and that will never change. I'll be honored to have your vote on May 12th, paid for by Jared Sorensen, Republican for District 3, Oda County Commissioner.
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3: Rose Garden for Moms. I'm Therese Crowley, Fox News. President Trump honoring Angel and Gold Star moms in a Rose Garden reception for Mother's Day. While Secretary of State Rubio says we should hear something from Iran today on the U.S. proposal to resolve the war after Iran's unsuccessful attack on three U.S. warships in the Strait of Hormuz, Secretary Rubio explains,
4: only stupid countries don't shoot back when you're shot at, and we're not a stupid country.
3: With more U.S. airstrikes today targeting the rudders of empty oil tankers trying to break through the blockade. The Virginia Supreme Court strikes down the voter-approved attempt to remap the Commonwealth to a 10-to-1 Democrat advantage. And the War Department has released the classified UFO files at war.gov/UFO. President Trump posting, now you can decide for yourself. Have fun. 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

Tucker Wetmore, Brunette on today's Best Country B103. Don't forget this hour, we got a farm break coming up for you here. Then a little bit later to check the weather forecast. Then coming up at the top of the hour, it's Randy. I got some Garth Brooks. Before that, though, it's Midnight Cinderella. It's

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Congrats and happy birthday to April's winner, Terry Hammers. I got some Shania Twain for you here. Whose bed have your boots been under?

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0: Coy Wetzel, Die Young on today's Best Country B103. 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
1: Soybeans and corn are up, cattle are down, hogs are mixed. 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July beans up 15 and a half at 12.07¾. August beans up 15 and three quarters at 12.02½. Corn is higher on short covering and technical buying. July corn's up 5 1/4 at 4.72¾. September corn's up a nickel at 4.79¼. Live and feeder cattle are lower on technical selling. June lives down 67 cents at 2.49.37. August feeders down $1.50 at 3.64.67. Hogs are mixed on spread trade. June lean hogs down 72 at 98.65. July lean hogs up 40 at 103.35. I'm Megan Grebner for Brownfield.
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0: all right, River Country, today for your weather forecast, we're looking at a slight chance of showers before 10 a.m., then a chance of sprinkles between 10 a.m. and 11 a.m., partly sunny with a high near 76. Light and variable wind becoming west-southwest around 6 miles per hour in the afternoon. Winds could gust as high as 17 miles per hour. Chance of precipitation is 20%. For tonight, mostly clear, the low around 49, west wind 6 to 8 miles per hour. For Saturday, a 10% chance of showers and thunderstorms after 5 p.m. Increasing clouds with a high near 82. West-southwest wind 6 to 14 miles per hour with gusts as high as 23 miles per hour. And for Sunday, sunny with a high near 71, north-northeast wind 6 to 8 miles per hour with gusts as high as 16 miles per hour. That's been a check of your weather forecast on today's Best Country.

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0: Dan and Shay, 19, You and Me on today's Best Country B103. And before that, it was Brooks and Dunn, Only in America. 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
2: Hi, I'm Jared Sorensen, your District 3 Oda County Commissioner. I have had the honor of representing Oda County for 11 years and have been elected board chairman since 2020. I'm a veteran of the Nebraska Army National Guard, a proud husband and father. 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I'll be honored to have your vote on May 12th, paid for by Jared Sorensen, Republican for District 3, Oda County Commissioner.
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1: His name's Randy. 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
1: Soybeans and corn were higher, cattle were down, hogs were mixed. Hello, I'm Megan Grebner with your commodity market update on Brownfield. You better build bigger bins. It's just a suggestion, but regardless, be ready to maximize your per acre profits with MX Series corn by Stein. Stein has yield. Soybeans were higher on short covering and technical buying. Contracts saw bounce, optimistic about the upcoming trade talks with China. Stateside, planting weather is expected to improve in the coming week. July beans up 15 and three quarters at 1208. August beans up 16 at 1202 and three quarters. Corn was higher on short covering and technical buying. The trade is monitoring U.S. planting conditions with more near-term rain delays ahead of generally warmer, drier weather. Corn is also watching harvest in Argentina and second crop development weather in Brazil. July corn up 3 3/4 at 471 and a quarter. September corn up 3.5 at 477 and 3/4. The wheat complex was higher on short covering and technical buying. 70% of U.S. winter wheat growing areas are in some stage of drought. Most of that is impacting the hard red winter crop. Dry weather is also a concern for spring wheat in parts of the northern plains. In Chicago, July wheat up 6 3/4 at 619. September wheat was up 6 3/4 at 634. In Kansas City, July wheat up 8.5 at 675 3/4. And in Minneapolis, July wheat up 6 1/4 at 680. Live and feeder cattle were lower on technical selling and the gains in corn. Box beef was actually higher at midday. June lives up $1.15 at $248.90. August lives down $1.80 at $244.10. August feeder cattle down $1.95 at $364.22. Hogs are mixed on spread trade and sustained pork demand questions. June lean hogs down 75 at $98.62. July lean hogs up 25 at $103.20. I'm Megan Grebner, Brownfield Ag News.
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6: Thank you. Good afternoon. Cashgram reports on a fatal crash following what Sheriff Robert Sorensen described as a rolling disturbance on Highway 1 south of Elmwood. Authorities said a 63-year-old woman reported that her husband was chasing her in a pickup truck and had attempted to run her off the road. The pursuing pickup, driven by 65-year-old Kevin LePage, entered a field and crashed into an outbuilding in rural Elmwood. A drone confirmed that LePage had been killed. The investigation is ongoing. 10/11 News reports on the primary election in Syracuse, where a $10 million bond is proposed to replace the fire and rescue facility. Fire Chief Keith McWilliams said the fire department has been in the same building for more than 50 years, but equipment is only getting larger. He said the cost for new equipment is driven up because the city has to special order in order to make it fit. The city of Randolph reports that the speed limit through town has been reduced to 10 miles per hour due to the presence of construction workers. The wastewater project includes a new distribution system and new meters. The HTRS Public Schools Foundation has announced 35 scholarships worth $25,400 to 10 seniors for 2026. The Auburn Bulldogs survived a scare from Fall City in the opening round of the District C4 baseball tournament Thursday, coming through for a 9-5 win, as heard on B103. Fall City took a 5-1 lead in the third inning, but Auburn's Jackson Warner gave up only one run in relief as Auburn batting got going in the fifth inning. Auburn will take on Arlington in the C4 title game 4:30 p.m. today, also on B103. The Purdue State College women's golf team will host a four-person scramble Saturday, June 27th at the Golf Club at Table Creek in Nebraska City. The tournament proceeds benefit the Bobcat women's golf team.

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5: From ABC News and Good Morning America, I'm Lori Bergamotto. 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
9: Highs today in the mid-70s with overnight lows in the upper 40s. Winds out of the northwest. 5 to 10 miles per hour will become southwesterly after midnight. For tomorrow, slight chance of showers and thunder showers in the afternoon and evening, highs of around 80, lows in the upper 40s. Winds will be southwesterly tomorrow, 5 to 10, becoming westerly in the afternoon at 10 to 15. Then on Sunday, highs in the low 70s, lows in the upper 40s.
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0: Cody Jenks and Mama's Song on B103 is, well, the first week of the May is Beef Month contest, along with Fairway. B103 is giving away a $100 beef bundle at the end of the month. First week, as I said, is in the books. Next week, we're going to look for a whole new bunch of qualifiers, and here's how that's going to work. 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Once during every one shift, Monday through Thursday, we'll have a word, a new word, every day. You text that word before midnight to 402-873-1170, and you're in the drawing. 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

0: Lone Star, my front porch, looking in on River Country B103. More high school baseball today. Auburn moves on in the District C4 Championship, and they'll take on Arlington. 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

'Tis a Friday on River Country B103, high school baseball at 4:30. New research shows that magic mushrooms make fish lazier and less aggressive. 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

0: boy.
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2: Soybeans and corn were higher Friday. Cattle finished lower and hogs closed mixed. I'm John Perkins with a Brownfield Market Update. Speed wins. That's why Stein's focused on delivering higher yielding genetics faster than the competition, and why they release more new Enlist E3 lines than any other company. Stein has yield. Soybeans were higher on short covering and technical buying. Contracts saw a bounce, optimistic about the upcoming trade talks between the United States and China. And stateside, planting weather is expected to improve in the coming week. July beans were up 15 and three quarters at 1208. August was 16 higher at 1202 and three quarters. July bean meal was up 80 cents at 319.70. And July soybean oil was 17 points higher at 74.32. Corn was up on short covering and technical buying. Traders are monitoring U.S. planting conditions with more near-term rain delays ahead of a generally warmer, drier pattern. Corn's watching the harvest in Argentina and second crop development weather in Brazil. July was up 3 3/4 at 471 1/4, and September was 3 1/2 higher at 477 3/4. And wheat was higher. 70% of U.S. winter wheat growing areas are in some stage of drought, most of that impacting the hard red winter crop. Dry weather is also a concern for spring wheat in parts of the northern plains. July Chicago was up 6 3/4 at 619. July Kansas City wheat was 8 1/2 higher at 675 3/4. July Minneapolis Friday was up 4 3/4 at 678 1/2. Live and feeder cattle were lower on technical liquidation and those gains in corn. June live is down $1.15 at 248.90, and August was 180 lower at 244.10. August feeders were down $1.95 at 364.22. September was 242 lower at 362.22. And hogs were mixed, mostly higher on spread trade and technical buying. June was down 75 at 98.62. July was up 25 at 103.20. Megan Grebner has your full look at the cash livestock markets after this brief break.
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8: Direct cash cattle trade activity was quiet following that solid day of business Thursday. For the week, dress deals in the north were up mostly $402, $3 higher than much of the previous week's weighted average basis. Live deals in the south were up mostly $256 to $257, about $2 to $3 higher than the prior week's weighted averages. Box beef closed higher with solid demand for solid offerings. Choice up $1.45 at $388.39. Select was 59 cents higher at $385.01. Estimated cattle slaughter was 92,000 head. Cash hogs closed sharply higher with a very light negotiated run. Barrows and gilts at the National Daily Direct were up 307 with a weighted average of 93.77. Prices at the regional directs were not reported due to confidentiality. Pork values were higher, up $1.96 at 97.56. Loins were sharply higher. And estimated hog slaughter was 479,000 head. I'm Megan Grebner for Brownfield.
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9: Thank you. Good afternoon. Cashgram reports on a fatal crash following what Sheriff Robert Sorensen described as a rolling disturbance on Highway 1 south of Elmwood. authorities said. A 63-year-old woman reported that her husband was chasing her in a pickup truck and had attempted to run her off the road. The pursuing pickup, driven by 65-year-old Kevin LePage, entered a field and crashed into an outbuilding in rural Elmwood. A drone confirmed that LePage had been killed. The investigation is ongoing. 10-11 News reports on the primary election in Syracuse, where a $10 million bond is proposed to replace the fire and rescue facility. Fire Chief Keith McWilliams said the fire department has been in the same building for more than 50 years, but equipment is only getting larger. He said the cost for new equipment is driven up because the city has to special order in order to make it fit. The city of Randolph reports that the speed limit through town has been reduced to 10 miles per hour due to the presence of construction workers. The wastewater project includes a new distribution system and new meters. The HTRS Public Schools Foundation has announced 35 scholarships worth $25,400 to 10 seniors for 2026. The Auburn Bulldogs survived a scare from Fall City in the opening round of the District C4 baseball tournament Thursday, coming through for a 9-5 win, as heard on B103. Fall City took a 5-1 lead in the third inning,

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6: Highs today in the mid-70s with overnight lows in the upper 40s. Winds out of the northwest, 5 to 10 miles per hour, will become southwesterly after midnight. For tomorrow, slight chance of showers and thundershowers in the afternoon and evening, highs of around 80, lows in the upper 40s. Winds will be southwesterly tomorrow, 5 to 10, becoming westerly in the afternoon at 10 to 15. And then on Sunday, highs in the low 70s, lows in the upper 40s.
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0: Casey Donahue Band here on B103, where Beef Month just rolls right along. Now, next week, we're going to find a whole lot of qualifiers by listening for a beef keyword. 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Thank you to our sponsors, Fairway in Nebraska City, Knapp Roofing, Bartlett Grain and Stella in Hamburg, and the Southeast Nebraska Cattlemen's Association.
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2: Hi, I'm Jared Sorensen, your District 3 Odo County Commissioner. I have had the honor of representing Odo County for 11 years and have been elected board chairman since 2020. I'm a veteran of the Nebraska Army National Guard, a proud husband and father. While I know this position comes with many challenges, I've always strived to have open ears and a strong voice for what the people want, and that will never change. I'll be honored to have your vote on May 12th, paid for by Jared Sorensen, Republican for District 3, Oda County Commissioner.
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0: David Lee Murphy with Dust on the Bottle on B103 for 31st pitch for today's high school C4 championship baseball game, Auburn and Arlington. 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

0: Good afternoon from River Country B103. 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
1: It's 5.

0: I'm Brent Barnett on Brownfield. U.S. Congresswoman Ashley Hinson says it's time for Congress to pass year-round E15 once and for all.
1: Our producers have waited long enough. It is time to make sure we deliver the certainty they deserve, and that starts by having a vote in the House.
0: The Iowa Republican says that House Speaker Mike Johnson has offered a floor vote on May 13th. More news up next on Brownfield.
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0: Director with the Illinois Corn Marketing Board says this summer's review of the USMCA agreement is vital for agriculture. Southern Illinois farmer Matt Rabin.
6: Our number one where we export corn is Mexico. Our number one ethanol market is Canada. We need to make sure that gets renewed. Very important to corn farmers.
0: The market manager for Missouri Department of Agriculture says there continues to be strong demand for replacement females in the cattle sector. Tony Hancock tells Brownfield.
7: There was several, maybe commercial plus, pretty dadgum good first calf heifers with baby calves at their side that went through the auction barn last night, bringing $6,300 a pair.
0: And Purdue economist Michael Langemeyer says the current ag economy is impacting how farmers think about long-term financial planning. He tells Brownfield farmers should be utilizing various budgeting strategies to be more cost-effective. I'm Brent Barnett, Brownfield.
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10: As Jake Malcolm's going to throw it, he's going to go to Seth on a little screen play, and he's going to break tackles, and he's running down the field. He's going! 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
11: And welcome out here to Auburn. It is time for the District C4 championship game between the Arlington Eagles and the Auburn Bulldogs. Welcome here to Tushla Field in Auburn, right alongside Optimist Lake out there past the center field fence. We're getting ready for the championship game between a couple of teams that had some close activity yesterday in the first round of the C4 tournament. Yesterday, the first game was played by the host team Auburn here as the top seed, and they were trailing at one point in their game against the Falls City squad 5-1, but they would come back with a six-run fifth inning to get the victory, scoring those last six runs of the game in that one frame, and got a victory over Falls City to end their year 9-5. Auburn improving to 21-5 with the victory, and Falls City ends their year at 3-18. And then in the nightcap played last night at 6 o'clock or so, Arlington in a nail biter would get past the Fairbury squad 2-1. The final in that low scoring contest. Arlington with the victory, moving to 12-10 this season. Fairbury fell to 8-14 as their season came to a close. This Auburn squad had a slow start to the year. They came out of the gates playing about .500 their first few games. They were back and forth, actually below .500 a couple of different times early on by just a game. Started out 4-4, but as I mentioned, right now they're 21-5. That means after a 4-4 start, they are 17-1, and they have won 13 in a row. And really playing some good baseball against some good teams. They ended the season with a victory over one of the top teams in Class B, Seward, and knocked them off 8-7. That Seward team 19-5 in the Class B ranks. So they are a team that has shown the ability to beat anybody this season. They've even played some A teams this year and have come out on top in those games. So we'll see how it goes here today as the two teams have taken the field. Our national anthem coming up next, and we'll have your starting lineups and first pitch when we come back shortly here at Tushla Field on today's Best Country, B103.
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11: Welcome back here in Auburn as we get ready for the District C4 championship between the Arlington Eagles and the Arlington. Of course, a visiting squad on the scoreboard here with Auburn, the top seed. And let's run through our starting lineups here as we get prepped for these two teams to get that first pitch thrown. Starting with the offense of the Arlington Eagles. First out there will be the catcher. That's number 23, Tanner Kylo. He'll be followed by second baseman Peyton Marfisi, one of the top hitters in the state. Batting third, Luke Sharp. He'll be number 18 on his back and defend the shortstop position. Cleaning up, right fielder and wearing number 9, Jack Morgan. Pitching, Liam Shearer in the 5 spot, wearing 31. First baseman Luke Ott will hit in the 6th position with number 13. In the DH role, Jackson Stosic wearing 27 and hitting 7th. Batting 8th, Burke Quinn. He'll play the hot corner over at 3rd, wearing number 11. And left fielder Henry Lancaster dons the 14 on his jersey. Again, that's Kylo, Marfisi, Sharp, Morgan, Shearer, Ott, Stosic, Quinn, and Lancaster for head coach Justin Meyer, who will be over at 3rd base. And over at 1st base, assistant coach Jared Roberts. They will be facing the arm of Mason Schultz. Schultz, an arm to be reckoned with here, if you will, for this Auburn Bulldog squad. Schultz this year leading the team with 6 wins. Nobody in the state has more than 7 wins, and this Auburn team has 2 pitchers with 6 wins. He and Jackson Warner leads the team with an ERA of 2.18 and 64 strikeouts. As the first pitch is a bender that breaks right in. You start the ball game off with a breaking ball like that. That is insane. And down 0-1 is Tanner Kylo. Could not have been expecting a curveball first pitch. Next one's a heater. Just misses wide. 1-1. Goodness gracious. That seems almost unfair to throw a curveball like that on the first pitch of a ball game. We'll get to the defense here in a moment. 1-1 delivery. Heater gets past the attempt of a swing by Kylo. Kind of a half-hearted rip at it. As Schultz is delivering to Clayton Brown behind the dish. Here comes the 1-2. Another breaker stays in. Almost got a piece of Kylo, but did not quite get that jersey or front arm out in the way of that baseball quite enough. I think Kylo might have been looking for a little sleeve touch, but couldn't quite get that. And here comes the 2-2. That's nubbed off the dish. It'll stay 2-2 as that goes foul. Infield left to right, Jack Hilgenfeld, Gavin Bauer, Aiden Smith, and Bryson Meyer. And on the grass, left to right, Caleb Cover, Jackson Warner, and Griffin Sikora. 2-2 delivery from Schultz. Fastball ripped out and missed. Strike three. And Kylo whiffs to start things off here in this one. That'll bring up Marfisi. I mentioned he is one of the top hitters in the state. And you get a hitter like this, you want him up there as many times as possible. So often you'll see a hitter like this in the two or three spot. Usually I feel like the three spot, but hey, it's always up to that coach what they want to do. First pitch he sees is ripped towards short. Scooped well there by Bauer. Toss over to first on target and on time. And retired on one pitch is Marfisi, 6-3. And that'll bring up Sharp. But going back to Marfisi, he is fifth in the state in on-base percentage. And that's for all classes, but also it is for Class C because the top five spots are on Class C. And Marfisi leading the team, hitting .396 this year. Breaking ball stays high here to the number three hitter, Sharp. So far this season, Sharp having a pretty solid one. See if we have time to get to some of his numbers as the 1-0 pitch is a fastball called for a strike. 1-1. Sharp on the year, hitting .265. But he's driven in 13 and scored 13 times, too. 1-1 delivery. Heater just outside, maybe a touch low, and it's 2-1 now on Sharp. Schultz working from the first base end of the rubber out there. And his 2-1 breaker just missed inside, make it 3-1. Sharp trying to be that first base runner of the ball game here. And get on the bags for his cleanup hitter, Jack Morgan, who certainly has some power if he's in that four spot. And he'll get on base with a five-pitch walk. That one high and away. And that'll bring up the aforementioned Morgan. Morgan this year leading the team in triples. He's got a couple of triples, and he's got 12 stolen bases to lead the team as well. Not usually what you would think of when you think of a cleanup hitter. And he'll bat from the wrong side, as some would say, the lefty. Rips one straight back. He had it timed up well, just didn't line it up as he got a little bit underneath that one, and he's down 0-1. Good foul territory here at Tuchla Field. Got quite a bit of it if there's a pop-up behind the dish. A lot of room to roam. A pitcher's-friendly park here as far as that goes, and there's one lifted that's not going to stay in play, and that'll get just over the bleachers here to our right, down that first base side. It does pinch in a little bit down the side where the foul lines go. But, yeah, quite a bit of room between the dugouts for sure in foul territory over here, which is also good if you're trying to swipe home and, you know, ball gets away or something like that. Swing and a miss on the next one up high. And Morgan is retired on strikes. And the side is retired as well. In the frame, no runs, no hits, no errors, but one left out there with the walk. And we've completed a half frame with no score. Went to Auburn grabbing their sticks when we come back right here on B103.

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And Schultz donning the five. Batting third and playing short, Gavin Bauer. He's number 12. Cleaning things up, number three in roaming center field when he's on defense, Jackson Warner. You got left fielder Caleb Cover after that, wearing 32. Right fielder is Griffin Sikora, batting six, wearing number 20. Number seven, Bryson Meyer, will hit in the seven spot as well. He plays first. Then it's the third baseman, Jack Hilgenfeld. He is wearing the zero on his jersey. That's a rarity as well in baseball. I have a zero. And Aiden Smith wears number eight. He plays at second base and will be the final batter there. All right. First pitch will be from Liam Shearer, a lefty. And with the dugout for Auburn getting quite vocal, trying to rattle the starting pitcher, the first pitch isn't close. 0-1. Or 1-0, pardon me. Next one is a heater that catches the outside corner, 1-1. But Brown also seemed to start with, I think that was a curveball there. Just wasn't close. But a 1-1 count on Brown, who double checks that count as he gets back in the box and takes a rip and comes up empty, 1-2. Auburn head coach Dick Warner over there in a little bit of shade on that third baseline, coaching third. And over at first, it's Joe Casey. And the lefty's 1-2 pitch is waved at and missed. And down on strikes goes Clayton Brown. So each starting pitcher begins the afternoon, soon to be evening, with a strikeout swinging. Numbers here for Liam Shearer we'll get to momentarily, but let's run through the defense first because, well, it's good to know who's out there behind him. And one guy in front of him, that's Tanner Kylo catching, wearing 23. First pitch high and away. That breaking ball has been eluding Shearer's control so far. Left to right on the dirt, you've got Burt Quinn, Luke Sharp, Peyton Marfisi, and Luke Ott. 1-0 pitch high and away, 2-0. And left to right on the grass, we go Henry Lancaster, then Cameron Worson, and Jack Morgan. 2-0 delivery. Fastball is in there. He's had control of the fastball early on here. 2-1 now on Schultz. On the season, Schultz has done well on the mound for sure, but at the dish, he's not been bad. Just not one of the top hitters this year, hitting .333. I mean, I'll take that any day. And he'll try to get on any way he can here, and not yet, as that one's taken for a strike. And it's a full count here on Schultz, being quite patient out there. Schultz, 17 walks on the year, tied for the team lead, and here he swings and misses, though. And he goes down on strikes, and back-to-back Ks to start things off here for the Arlington pitcher, Liam Shearer. Let's get to those numbers from Shearer. Like I said, he is leading the team in hit batters and successful stolen bases again. So he's had some control issues. He's hit 12 batters and allowed 15 swiped bags. But you got to get a batter on base to take that bag, of course. And Gavin Bauer, we'll see if he can oblige. Takes the first pitch for a strike. We'll take a breaking ball of some sort there. I don't know if that was a curve, though. That one is, and that's nubbed off at the dish. 2-0, or pardon me, 0-2. I was used to writing that Auburn was ahead in the count, and I put it in the wrong column here. All right, 0-2 now on Bauer. Trying to be Auburn's first base runner here, and start things up for Jackson Warner on deck. And the 0-2, just outside with a fastball there, 1-2. Some of the Arlington faithful wanted that call, but not going to get that. Scoreless here in the bottom of the first frame in the C4 Championship. 1-2, way outside, 2-2. You can see on the delivery here from Shearer, sometimes he has a bit of a submarine delivery, but he really goes submarine on a few of these where he goes way towards first base, and those ones have stayed way towards first base, and there's another one. Does it again, and Bauer working back from a count of 0-2. He's now filled it up, 3-2. With Warner on deck, and the payoff pitch. Fastball lifts it toward right field, drifting back. I said there's a lot of room over there, but there's not that much. It just does get over the fence. We'll do it again.

0: Are they the umpire talking to somebody down that first base side? Yeah, I think they're A-OK there. Another one popped back out of play towards the 4-H area. All the cars are safe on that one, so that's good news. Still full count here on Gavin Bauer. Trying to be the first base runner here today for the Bulldogs. No score here in the bottom of the first, and two down. Back-to-back strikeouts to start it off here for Shearer. And this one's pulled to the left-hand side and through the gap. Going 5-hole to the left side, Gavin Bauer with a base knock. And we have our first base hit of the ball game for either team. And that sends Jackson Warner to the dish. And if you're Shearer, you would much prefer to face Jackson Warner with nobody on base. But he couldn't quite finish it off, even though he started off 0-2 there on Bauer. So Warner, who leads the team in, well, let's just say offense. There's too many categories to list here. 3 home runs, 9 doubles, 2 triples. You name it, he's got it covered. And the first pitch to him is just outside. That was the closest breaker we've seen so far from Shearer. That was almost back on that outside corner, but couldn't quite bring it back. Mentioned that Shearer has given up a lot of stolen bases, but ahead of Warner, you probably don't do it. Here, he laces one to right center field, deep and off over the fence. Pardon me, I thought it was going to hit the fence. That would have been better for Auburn, but it bounced a one-hopper left of the 330-foot sign. And so then that means Bauer has to hold up at third. And Warner is stuck at second base. And now it's up to Caleb Cover to bring in one or two runs if he can. But it sure looked like that was going to bring a run home. And then just a big bounce off the grass out there on that rip from Warner on the first pitch. That brings up Cover. We're going to put those two runners across the dish with two down here in the bottom of the first of this scoreless game. And here he pops one high in the air to right field. Morgan has it measured, reaches up, and makes the catch. So Cover unable to bring those runners home after the ground rule double bounced over that right center field wall and likely cost the Auburn squad a run. It remains scoreless with no runs, two hits, no errors, and a couple left on the bags. We go to the second. Tied at donuts right here at Tushla Field on today's Best Country, B103.
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0: Hey, welcome back here in Auburn. Ben Root with you here. One inning complete in the District C4 Championship here, and we're scoreless as we go at the top of the second. Due up for the Eagles of Arlington, the 5-6-7 hitters. That'll be Liam Shearer, Luke Ott, and Jackson Stosich coming up. Once again facing Mason Schultz, who got a couple of strikeouts and issued a walk in the first frame. Another lefty here, back-to-back lefties with the aforementioned Shearer. He is not one of those interesting guys as he takes a first pitch strike that hits one way and throws another. I always find that crazy. How do you hit one way and throw another? But no, he's sticking with the lefty both ways here, and he'll take that one wide for a ball on the breaker that Schultz tossed. Got away from him a little bit there. Gets the ball back and rubs it up a little bit, trying to get a better grip on that thing. Brings the 1-1. And that one's popped back in toward the vehicles to my left. And it's 1-2 as I don't hear any glass over there. So that's good news. You never know. That's why I parked near the tree. 1-2 delivery is high, 2-2. 3 years, the Class C has been back here. It was around for a while, gone away, and then Class C returned for high school baseball as a 2-2 pitch is popped back towards us, and I think that's going to hit the roof, and it does. But 3 years, the Class C has been back in high school baseball, and each season is the 2-2 pitch. It's taken for a strike on the inside corner. Shearer goes down looking, and he's hoping he gets that call when he gets back to the mound. At the inside strike. Good job working inside there by Schultz, and he has his third strikeout, as we'll see Luke Ott head to the plate now. But Malcolm in Class C1, or in District C1, I should say, as the fastball is down in the dirt for ball one. Malcolm is the top seed in C1. They are the three-time defending champs. They've won it each time since Class C returned to high school baseball, and they are playing against St. Paul Palmer later on this evening. That's actually a 5 o'clock start time there. Pitch low to Ott, 2-0 now. So Malcolm knocked out Palmyra yesterday, 10-0. Palmyra had knocked off the Maxwell St. Pat's squad earlier in the day, 8-7. And there's a taken strike, 2-1. That win for Palmyra in the opening round of the C1 bracket was their first win and only win of the year. So kudos to Palmyra getting that first victory and not finishing the season without a win. Fouled off, 2-2. On the other half of the bracket, I mentioned St. Paul Palmer advancing to face Malcolm in that C1 championship today. They knocked out the Raymond Central team 8-7. There were no top seeds that lost in Class C yesterday, by the way. Breaking ball, ducking out of the way is Ott, and it's a full count. No score here, top two. Luke Ott, first baseman at the plate. Is it just me, or is Luke Ott a perfect first baseman name? That's just something there rings true. Fastball ripped out and missed for strike three. So two down. And to the seven spot we go, and it's the DH batting for the center fielder. That's another rarity there. And it's Jackson Stosich, who's been a very solid pitcher, best pitcher here for this Arlington team this season. And here he hits one towards short, one hopper right into the glove of Bauer. Across the diamond is just in time. Stosich showing some wheels, but it's a second inning here for Auburn that has a couple of strikeouts and a ground out to short. 1-2-3 frame at the top of the second means we're still scoreless heading to the bottom of it when we return in a moment right here on B103.
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0: 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If you're listening in some other land outside of radio range, we do appreciate that. We're scoreless heading in the bottom of the second of this District C4 championship game with a trip to the state tournament on the line. And heading to the plate here for Auburn, 6-7-8 hitters. That'll be right fielder Griffin Sikora. The first baseman, Bryson Meyer, and then third baseman, Jack Hilgenfeld, will follow. Auburn, by the way, donning the white jerseys with red sleeves, red numbers, black piping, I believe, there, too, and the white pants. So they're the classic whoever has to wash the uniforms hates them uniforms because it's a lot of work to clean that thing off. They look nice, and especially in the hot days of summer or hot days in spring, it's nice to have these white uniforms for sure. 0-1 delivery is high and away. 1-1 now on Sikora. In the first frame, Auburn got a couple of runners in scoring position but stranded them. single, a double, and then a flyout into the frame. Tried to get a little two-out rally going and just couldn't quite get those runners across. 2-1 now on Sikora as the pitch is wide. Lefty stands in and takes one just low, it looks like there, maybe. 3-1 now on Sikora. The lefty Sikora stands pretty close to the dish, but not totally crowding it. This one's hit off the handle and fouled off at the plate, 3-2.
4: Down goes 3-2.
0: But you consider how far toward first base Shearer is often working. Now he's at the middle of the rubber, it looks like. Not as far as he was earlier. I think because he's facing the left, he changes it up a little bit. And here he induces a pop-up toward third, foul territory, and that's going to be snagged by Quinn with ease. And Sikora is retired.
4: Sikora pops out to Quinn for out number one. Brings up Bulldog first baseman Bryson.
0: So Sikora got ahead, just couldn't quite finish it off there, and that'll bring up Bryson Meyer, the first baseman. Meyer this season tied for the team lead in walks with 17. See if he can get on with no score and nobody else on and one down. First pitch, though, is taken for a strike. I think that was maybe a slider from Shearer. It's got that sideways movement instead of a 12-6 break. There's one that's fouled back. Actually over toward third base. I thought he got jammed on that one. Maybe he did get jammed, but didn't hit it back. I thought he hit it back towards the screen, but off the handle toward his own dugout, and it's an 0-2 count here on Meyer. Shearer working with pretty good pace here, and his 0-2 delivery just up top, 1-2. Six different districts in Class C. Each champion will move on to state next Saturday as that pitch is on the outside corner. Whoa. Called strike on Meyer. Curveball just got the outside edge. And with two down, nobody on, Hilgenfeld will head to the dish for the first time. But the six different Class C district tourney champs will all move on. Plus, that'll be two wild cards because, well, you got to have a bracket. 16 brackets, weird. So let's go with eight, and two wild card teams will go. But who will they be? This one's fouled off the plate. 0-1 on Hilgenfeld. Auburn was the top team in the standings in wild card numbers and points and what have you. And then they won yesterday, and they dropped two spots. That's when it's hit up to the middle. Coming over is the second baseman, Marfisi. A nice defensive play by him as he slings it to Ott to finish the frame. 1-2-3 here in the bottom of the second, just like the top of the second, so we're scoreless headed into the third when we return in a moment right here on today's Best Country, B103.
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0: Hey, welcome back here on today's Best Country, B103. Scoreless here in the District C4 Championship game between Auburn and Arlington with a trip to the state tournament on the line in Papillion. For Arlington, it's their 8-9-1 hitters due up this inning. That'll be Burke Quinn, the third baseman, followed by left fielder Henry Lancaster, and back to the top of the order for catcher Tanner Kylo after that. Mention that six teams will move on to state, plus two wildcard squads. It'll be the six conference district champions, I should say. And here's how those brackets look going into today. Everybody's playing Thursday, Friday in these brackets, so that's helpful. Mentioned C1, that's Malcolm against St. Paul Palmer. That's the 1 versus the 3. Class C2, you got the 1 versus the 2. Lincoln Lutheran taking on Roncalli Catholic. For C3, it's the 1 against the 2. Central City Centura going up against Wayne America. Obviously, this is C4, Auburn and Arlington. C5 has the top seed of Lincoln Christian going up against Mount Michael Benedictine. And for C6, Adams Central, the top seed, draws the 2 seed of Guardian Angel Central Catholic I think it's West Point Beamer. Is that what it is, WPB? I could be wrong there. But either way, it's Alphabet Soup there against Adams Central for the C6 championship. First pitch is a called strike, then one outside, 1-1. And we'll look at the wild card numbers again here for you in just a moment. 1-1 delivery, pulled down the third baseline, just foul by inches. And that is a loud strike for Quinn. That was fair till about, I'd say, maybe 5 feet before the bag. It was staying on the dirt. And there's not a lot of dirt that's fair. And I don't know if it just was pulled a little too much or maybe caught an edge of grass. But either way, it's just a loud strike. And now it's a big swing and a loud out for Burt Quinn as he goes down swinging. So a strikeout in each of the first three frames here for Mason Schultz. Into the bottom of the order we go with Henry Lancaster coming up now. Lancaster stands in and pops one back, 0-1. So if you look at the numbers I mentioned, Auburn dropped two spots. There were two teams that moved two positions after the first round games yesterday, as that's waved at and missed. Lancaster was not even close to making contact on that. He chased one that went down and away and just broke away from him. And the 0-2 pitch, breaking ball, didn't quite get him. I thought he might have hit Lancaster. Lancaster looking at the blue for a while there, but no freebie. And the 1-2 pitch, fastball fouled back off the chains, and it stays 1-2. Auburn dropped two spots with the win. They are at 21-5. They have the second most wins in all of Class C at 21-5, but the teams ahead of them don't have more wins. That one's down low, 2-2. The teams ahead of them are tied. Two teams both moved up one spot. Lincoln Lutheran and Malcolm have the same amount of points at 15-5, and those are the top seeds in Classes C1 and C2. That one's waved and it missed, and Lancaster does eventually go down on strikes, chasing the outside curveball. And with two up and two down, we go to the top of the order with Kylo heading to the dish. He struck out swinging his first time up there as well. So right now, your wild card points, Lincoln Lutheran and Malcolm are tied for first. Close behind is Auburn right now in third. Lincoln Christian moved up a spot after their win yesterday. They're fourth as this has popped up deep and caught on the grass. That thing was up there for a while and just had to wait and make sure that Bauer and Warner communicated well, and they did. Bauer, the shortstop, takes it, and a quick 1-2-3 inning in the top of the third. No hits, runs, or errors. Into the bottom of the third we go, still scoreless here in Auburn on today's Best Country, B103.
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0: Welcome back here in Auburn. It is scoreless as we head to the bottom of the third. And for the Bulldogs, trying to make some noise with those bats, the 9-1 and 2 hitters are coming up. Aiden Smith will head to the dish for the first time, second baseman. Then we go to the catcher, Clayton Brown, and pitcher, Mason Schultz. Thanks for tuning in here on this beautiful day for baseball. It is absolutely gorgeous here. The flag in center field, I mean, you might want a little more wind, I guess. That's about the only thing. It's, mid-70s, I think. Yeah, 76, it says right now. It's kind of a mix of clouds and blue, so it's not all overcast where you might lose the baseball up in the overcast clouds and what have you. And there's a little breeze. Now I'm feeling one here in the booth, at least. The flag doesn't seem to move very much, though, out there. Maybe it's weighted down. I'm not sure. First pitch is swung outside from the lefty as Smith takes a ball. 1-0. One 1-0 delivery is down low, 2-0. Smith trying to turn things over for the top of the order, playing that role of second leadoff, as sometimes they say, or third leadoff, I guess it would be. You're usually not saying that about a cleanup hitter, so no, it is second leadoff. Just trying to remember, I hadn't heard that term in a while, if you're not familiar. It's just trying to kind of turn it over at the top of the order. Smith takes a strike, 2-1 now. Shearer stands and delivers, and that's slashed foul. And somehow, I don't think got a car there. That looked like it was headed for a window, but luckily, I think all the vehicles were spare there. 2-2. Smith just a touch tardy on that. 2-2 delivery, breaking ball, lifted toward left field, coming in quickly and making the grab is Lancaster for the out. Good positioning there by the left fielder Lancaster as Smith didn't hit that one too deep to left. And didn't hit it very high either, so Lancaster didn't have a lot of time, but was able to charge on it and get it quickly for out number one. Top of the order now for Clayton Brown. It is a strikeout swinging so far. And the first pitch he sees here is a breaker that finds the zone, 0-1. Scoreless here in the bottom of the third inning. As Brown awaits another delivery here from Shearer. This one he waves at and misses, and it's 0-2. Clayton Brown struggling. Sometimes a pitcher like this is just the kind that can cause you fits if you're not used to seeing that kind of delivery. Or facing a lefty, even, for that matter. This one's well high, 1-2. Might have been a purpose pitch there, potentially, from Shearer. I don't know. Just trying to raise the eyesight of the batter, potentially. Sometimes that's what they do. 1-2 pitch, not close, though, outside 2-2. Sometimes you'll raise that eye level of the batter and then drop a breaking ball. But 2-2 pitch here, foul back over the fencing to our right. Now 2-2 still on Brown. Stands with that front foot open, a little open stance here, and the 2-2 delivery high fills it up. Nice appearance at the dish here for Brown, trying to do what he can to get on. This is true leadoff hitter fashion. Foul off the ones you can't line up and try to work your way onto the bags. Payoff pitch. Foul back. Same spot to our right over the fence.
4: Foul back out of play. Please return all foul balls to the dugout.
0: Brown steps out of the box, takes a couple of practice hacks, gets back in there. He's ready to go. And the 3-2 pitch. Popped in the air high into center field. Going out is Sharp. In is Worsen. Worsen calls him off and makes the snag for out number two.
4: Brown flies out to Worsen for out number two.
0: So two down, nobody on here in the bottom of the third. Scoreless, and Mason Schultz will head to the dish, try to help his own cause. Nice AB there nonetheless from Brown, at least battling there and extending that plate appearance. Getting a lot of pitches there and maybe trying to wear down this starting pitcher. First pitch is a called strike. Curveball in there to Schultz, and he's behind 0-1. Schultz had a full count in the first frame and ended up swinging, going down swinging. 0-1 pitch in the inside corner. Catches it with a breaker there. 0-2. Looks like Shearer is starting to find the range and the release point with that curveball, or that slider, I should say. I think that's more of a slider. Setting up outside for this one, and wow, that's thrown on the outer half of the other batter's box. So, again, just a, I would say a purpose pitch, but I don't know what the purpose of that is. That's just, here's a ball. And there's one that's slashed to the right side towards the vehicles again, stays 1-2. I mean, there's having a purpose pitch. If you throw a fastball up high, I get that, changing the eye level, changing your pace, but you're throwing the same pitch and you're putting it like 3 feet outside. I don't know what that was. There's a breaking ball. Slash that right side again into the tree. And it eventually falls out of the tree. That thing took a while. Had to find the right route out of the tree, I guess, sir. 1-2 delivery. Breaking ball waved at and missed. A high curveball. And Schultz strikes out for the second time this afternoon. In the frame, no runs, hits, or errors. Nobody left, and we're scoreless through three of the District C4 Championship game right here on B103.
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0: Hey, welcome back out here to Auburn. It is a scoreless contest as we head into the fourth frame here of this one. You're tuned in to KBIE, Auburn, Nebraska City, B103, 103.1 FM. Yeah, something like that. Hope you're having a great one here. We are seeing a beautiful performance from a couple of pitchers here today with a trip to the state tournament on the line for these two teams. Would Auburn get a wild card? Question mark. Not sure if they fall, if they would get the wild card here, and you surely don't want to wait for those, that team of mathematicians to head in and calculate all the numbers and figure it all out. You just want to get a win and know that you're in. That's the way to do it. Not worry about all that type of stuff. Hemming and hawing or what have you. So we'll see how it goes. Arlington knows they need to win to get in. And here in the top of the fourth, it's their heart of the order. 2, 3, and 4 hitters. Peyton Marfisi, Luke Sharp, and Jack Morgan. Marfisi ground out to shortstop on one pitch in the first frame. As Bauer retired him, he's done that a couple of times. Bauer has retired a couple of players, 6-3. First delivery here from Schultz this time around. A heater down and away for ball one. Also don't want to get behind Marfisi here if you're Schultz, clearly. The righty working from that first base end of the rubber brings the next one inside. Breaker just missing, 2-0. And now after the Auburn dugout was chirpy to start the ball game, Arlington's side is getting a little bit talkative. 2-0 pitch, fastball right over the heart of the plate, 2-1. Marfisi trying to see if he can start this offense going. And the 2-1 from Schultz. Fastball lifted to right field. Should be a can of corn out there for Sikora. Looking for it, finds it, puts it away. Back on the shelf it goes. Nobody purchased that corn. I don't know where I'm going with that. It's always been a weird analogy, right? Or a description, or is that an analogy? It's not an analogy. A can of corn? I don't know. It's just been a weird saying. I don't know who came up with that. Has he got a can opener in his pocket? I have no idea. This one's laced towards center field. Charging and diving as Warner comes up empty. Sikora's got to get over and back it up, as that'll be extra bases into second base. A one-out double for Luke Sharp. First base hit of the day for the Arlington squad. Decided to go for it. Did Warner. I thought he might play it safe there and just hold him to a single, but he decided to dive for it. Warner going all out. Didn't have much height on that liner to center. And Warner out there slapping his hand on his glove. Maybe rethinking that. So runner in scoring position with one down here. And the cleanup hitter, Jack Morgan, the lefty, stepping up. Back-to-back lefties will head to the dish here. First pitch to Morgan, right over the heart of the plate, 0-1. Morgan struck out in the first frame on, I believe, 3 pitches. Memory serves correctly, 0-1 here. And the 0-1 pitch, fastball, no, he changed it. Pulled the string, wow. I think that was just a straight change. Maybe I had some curve. Wow, Morgan just frozen on that one. That was a nice pitch there from Schultz. Don't know that I've seen one of those yet today. Checks the runner and brings the 0-2. Fastball laced into center field and an 0-2 hit, and it takes a wild hop to the left and gets past Warner into center field. That'll bring the first run home of the ball game and a 1-0 lead for Arlington. So he didn't touch it. So that goes as an RBI double there. If you don't touch the ball, it's not an error. And that just took a strange bounce, bouncing back to the left as Warner was charging a little bit to his left, and it went the other way. So back-to-back doubles here by the heart of the order from Arlington, and they lead it 1-0. First pitch here, grounded to the right side. Nice glove work there by the first baseman, Meyer, and he will get it to Schultz as he covers, and the runner advances to third with two down. So Shearer is retired on the 3-1 ground out. And heading to the dish will be the first baseman for Arlington, Ott. Righty checks his swing, does not hold up, though. He tried to check his swing, I should say, and it's 0-1. So 1-0 advantage here for the visiting Eagles of Arlington. As this one's popped up on the infield, charging. That'll be a one-hopper grabbed by the shortstop and then thrown wildly to first by Bauer. And the run will score. It just wasn't popped up high enough toward the second base bag. It landed just before Bauer could grab it. And I think in infield hit there, that was a tough, tough play. And so Bauer reaches, or Ott reaches on the single, rather, and Morgan scores. And it's a 2-0 advantage now on the little bloop single there from Ott. Just found the right spot. You couldn't really place that one much better with that kind of little flare. And now 1-1 count on Stosic. Check the runner at first there by Schultz. Brings the 1-1 pitch, curveball, finds the zone, 1-2. So two runs here in the top of the fourth, putting Arlington on top with the first runs of the day. 1-2 pitch, just inside, 2-2. Fastball just missing there from Schultz, trying to jam the lefty Stosic. Who's DHing here in this one. Check the runner, and Schultz brings it home. Whiffed. Waved at a miss there by Stosic to end the threat, but damage done here in the top of the fourth. Two runs on three hits, no errors, and one gets left stranded. To the bottom of the fourth we go. We have a score. 2-0, Arlington on top. Right here on today's Best Country, B103.
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0: Welcome back here in the booth at Tushla Field. It's Ben Root with you as the Auburn Bulldogs trail here in the District C4 Championship game to the Arlington Eagles. 2-0 with a couple runs in the top of the fourth inning. For the host team, Auburn, 3-4-5 hitters are due up. So again, it's that meat of the order as Gavin Bauer takes a hack and fouls one down the first baseline out of play. Bauer with a single got stranded at first base in the opening inning. They'll be followed by Jackson Warner and Caleb Cover. Next one hit towards right field. Will there be? Yes, it will be up in the air enough for Jack Morgan. I was going to say, will it be hanging up enough? And it does. Looked like it was going to be a base knock to right, but kind of a liner out to right field by Bauer that Morgan was able to get as he was positioned well. The defensive positioning of the outfielders has been pretty darn perfect so far here for this Arlington team. So head to the plate, Jackson Warner. He had a ground rule double last time up there. That's why Bauer was unable to score last frame, or in the first, I should say. Here he takes the rip, grounder to the left-hand side, and a single to left between short and third, and two for two is Jackson Warner. So Warner trying to ignite this squad with his bat, and hitting to the plate now will be Cover, who flew out to right with runners at second and third to wrap up that first frame. Hey, don't forget, we also have coverage of Husker baseball. Huskers playing at home against Indiana this weekend. Throw over to first, not close to being in time. Huskers will play at 6 o'clock tonight, pregame a half hour before that, and then 2 o'clock Saturday and Sunday as they host the Hoosiers, if memory serves correctly, this weekend. This one's popped in the air high into center field, maybe just past second. Yeah, that'll barely get under the grass and put away by the shortstop. Throw to first, not quite in time, but closer than I would have imagined there as Cover pops up for the second time, this time to the shortstop. And with two down, Sikora will head to the plate. Sikora fouled out to the third baseman in the second inning. And here he takes the ball, 1-0. He also had a full count first time he was up. We've seen quite a few full counts here from Shearer. Another one inside, 2-0 rather. So he had a full count. Brown did, Schultz did, Bauer did. I guess that's it, actually. Still quite a few pitches here from Shearer. That one's down and away now, 3-0. So Sikora at the dish, two down, runner at first in the form of Warner, who had that one-out single. And the 3-0 delivery is right over the heart of the plate, 3-1. Figured he had to take at least one strike. And Shearer obliges by throwing one right over. See if he's got the take sign again here. Probably not. And another one he should have taken was inside. He swung through it. Throws to second base as Warner took off, and he'll swipe the bag easily. And now full count here on Sikora.
4: 3-2 count on Sikora. Warner
0: down to second. So Jackson Warner taking a bag. And now in scoring position here for Sikora. Trying to get that first run of the game for the Bulldogs, down 2-0 here in the bottom of the fourth. And the payoff pitch inside. He chased another one. And chases after one that's well inside. The lefty comes up empty, and that'll do it here in the bottom of the fourth. In the frame, no runs, one hit, no errors, and one runner gets left out there. We've completed four, and it's a 2-0 advantage for Arlington right here on today's Best Country, B103.
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0: Welcome back here at Tushla Field. 2-0 advantage for the visiting Arlington Eagles here today. We've got two runs on three hits, no errors for the Arlington squad. No runs, three hits, and no errors for Auburn as well. So both teams, three hits, no errors, but it's those two runs that are the difference maker here in this one, obviously. It's the 8-9 and 1 hitters due up here in the top of the fifth for Arlington. Burke, Quinn, Henry, Lancaster, and Tanner Kylo. Those three have combined so far to go 0 for 4 with three strikeouts. As there's a quick meeting on the mound, Schultz chatting with his infield. And he'll see if he can get his team right back to the plate, try and get some offense going. First pitch, fastball down low. 1-0 as the Arlington dugout once again gets loud, trying to disrupt the starting pitcher, Schultz. and get him a little rattled. Stares over the top of his glove and brings the 1-0. Breaking ball in there for a strike. 1-1. That was a beaut. Mention the white jerseys here for Auburn. It's gray uniforms for the visiting Arlington squad as that's lifted to left field. Coming in, Culver, and he misses. He couldn't quite get the grab and couldn't quite get there in time. He was out there with Bauer going out, Warner coming across, and Culver unable to make the grab, tried a little scoop grab and could not do so. And that's going to be an error on the left fielder there. So the miscue puts the leadoff runner on for the first time in this ball game for either team. Breaking ball right in the back of Lancaster. And after having the meeting on the mound of, hey, let's get right back out there, it's an error and a hit batter. And Auburn right now looking a little bit rattled. And coach is going to head on out there and have a quick chat. It's a little meeting on the mound. I don't expect any sort of change here or anything of that nature. And looking at these teams, they have not played this season against one another. So interesting to play somebody in your bracket that you haven't faced all year. Auburn had played both the other teams. They actually lost to Fairbury, one of their five losses this year, 13-3 early in the season. And against the Falls City squad, they were 2-0 and picked up that third win yesterday, 9-5. Earlier this season, they had beaten them 12-4 and 7-2. So they split, actually, with Fairbury. They played them twice. I thought so. I had to look through it here. Yeah, they played them twice. Went 1-1 against Fairbury, but have not played this Arlington team. So trying to see if they can go 1-0 against Arlington to continue their season. Two on, nobody down. Squaring around a bunt. Bunt perfect on the left side. Scoop over to third base is not in time. Kylo laying down just an absolutely perfect bunt. So he sacrifices himself and is able to reach on the fielder's choice attempt there. They try to scoop it on over to the third base. Schultz to Hilgenfeld. And it just wasn't quick enough because that was laid down the left side perfectly. So we've got runners on every base. And number two hitter, the best hitter on the Arlington squad, when you look at the numbers, Peyton Marfisi heading to the plate. He's 0-2 today. He probably feels he's due. And he lifts one to left center field in the gap, and that'll bring in a few. Off the wall it goes. One runs across. Two are in. They will send in the third runner as the throw comes into third base, and it's a bases-clearing double for Marfisi and a 5-0 advantage for Arlington. Marfisi does not waste time. He has not seen a lot of pitches today, and he clears the bags with that one, a screamer that one hops off the left center field fence. A 5-0 advantage, and that was the first hit of this inning. An error, a hit batter, a sacrifice bunt that was just perfect, and now a grounder towards short. Bauer up with it, throws across the diamond in time for the first out. Unable to go anywhere, Marfisi as Sharp gets retired for the first time. Sharp had reached on a double and a walk earlier in the ballgame. So three across on one hit and one error so far, and now the cleanup hitter Jack Morgan will step in. He's got an RBI double and a run scored as he takes an empty cut at the first one, 0-1. 5-0 in the top of the fifth here. And the 0-1 pitch just away, 1-1. Schultz brings it home, and that's lifted in the air towards short right center field. Warner will get over there in time. They'll get under it. put it away. Throw will come in quickly to third base, and no advancement there by the runner Marfisi. Nice job by Warner to put that away. Two down, and to the pitcher we go, Liam Shearer, another lefty heading up. 3 more runs across here in the top of the fifth, and a 5-0 advantage for Arlington. Trying to punch their ticket to state. First pitch in there for a called strike. 0-1 on Shearer. Shearer so far today with a strikeout looking and a ground out to first base. 0-1 pitch. Hit towards first, foul towards his own dugout, and it's 0-2. The lanky lefty will get back in there. And the 0-2 pitch, down low for ball one. Auburn bounced back yesterday, coming back from a 4-run deficit. Can they do it again today, down 5? 1-2, waved at a miss by Shearer. And he goes down on strikes. But the damage is done in the frame. 3 runs on just 1 hit with 1 error and 1 left on the bags. We've finished 4.5. It's a 5-0 advantage for Arlington here in Auburn with the Bulldogs back to the dish next right here on B103.
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0: Welcome back. It's a 5-0 advantage here as we head to the bottom of the fifth. Auburn trailing 5-0, 5 runs on 4 hits. No errors for Arlington. Auburn right now with no runs, 3 hits, and 1 error that was costly there. Cost only 1 run, actually, there in that frame as the bases clearing double was before there were any outs. So it didn't change anything except that Quinn would not have scored there. Although the sacrifice bunt might have been different and everything, but you only take one of those earned runs off there for the run that Quinn scored. Here for Auburn, it's the bottom third of the order heading to the dish. Bryson Meyer, Jack Hilgenfeld, and Aiden Smith to the dish. Still facing Liam Shearer, the lefty's pitched well in this ballgame. Here he wings one well outside, though, 1-0. So far in the game, Shearer's gone 4. He's allowed 3 hits with 6 strikeouts and hasn't allowed a free pass or hit anybody, and that's usually his where he struggles. 2-0 now on Meyer. Leads the team this year, like I said, in hit batters and not walks, but hit batters and stolen bases allowed as this one's flared into center field and will drop. Meyer. Able to get one just in front of the center fielder, Worson. I thought Worson had that one, but wasn't able to get there in time. And the fourth hit of the game here for Auburn. So maybe the bottom of the lineup can get things going here and kind of spark something at the top of the order here for Auburn, down 5-0. They did bat around yesterday in that comeback win. Pitch here is waved at and missed by Hilgenfeld, 0-1. Hilgenfeld grounded out to second base his other time up here today. 5-0 lead here for the Arlington Eagles squad. Squares around a bunt and fouls it straight back, 0-2. Hilgenfeld at the ready. Shearer ahead in the count, 0-2. Brings it home and called a strike as Hilgenfeld watches it go past for strike 3. So first out of the fifth in the bottom of the frame at least, and Aiden Smith heads up there. Second baseman flew out to left in his first AB. He had a good AB. Took a lot of rips. extended that at bat for sure, but just got under it a little bit too much as he hit it to the left fielder. Swings through the first one here, 0-1. Slashed a number of them foul to the right-hand side out of play in his first AB. 0-1 pitch, high for ball one. Over at first base, Meyer taking a very conservative lead over there. Not really going much of anywhere. No reason to really do that down five. This one's fouled to the left-hand side, and it's 1-2.
4: One and good count on Smith.
0: Clayton Brown on deck. And Blue grabbing a... Must be getting low on baseballs, waiting to get a couple of them back from foul territory. Now he's all good. And the 1-2 from Shear. Wide outside. 2-2. So the jerseys, yeah, all gray here for Arlington. I was going to get to earlier. This one's waved at and missed for strike three. So two down now as Aiden Smith goes down swinging. And to the top of the order we go. Two down, one on for Clayton Brown. But gray shorts, or gray pants, I should say, and gray tops with, I guess it's a maroon. It's a maroon or a burgundy. Numbers and letters and caps as well out there for visiting Eagles. So top of the order, 0-2 days so far for Clayton Brown on the flyout and strikeout, and he takes the first pitch wide for ball one. Going to try to turn it over for Mason Schultz on deck. With one on and trailing 5-0 here in the fifth. That one is fouled off the plate, and so too. Or pardon me, 1-1. But took a healthy cut on that one. And not sure if that got the blue or got the catch there, but a quick walk out to the mound there for the umpire. Giving somebody a breather there, as that was fouled off right there at the plate. And looks like it caught a piece of someone. They always seem to do that. Good to go again. And Shearer with the 1-1. Breaking ball stays high, 2-1.
4: 2-1 count on Brown.
0: Shearer looks at first and brings it home wide for a 3-1 count. Drop down sidearm submarine again there, kind of. And when he's done that, the more he's dropped down, the further outside it's been. Pretty much each time. If he doesn't do that, it goes more three-quarter or half sidearm than has been in the zone. There's one grounded towards second base. Easy play over to first. And the side is retired as Brown is sent back to the dugout. 4-3. In the frame, no runs, one hit, no errors, one gets left. And we've completed five, and the lead is 5. Arlington, 5. Auburn, nothing. Heading to the sixth right here on B103.
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0: 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And for the Auburn Bulldogs, need to get those bats going, but can't do it now because they're out there on defense. Same defense, it looks like. I don't see any changes out there. Schultz still on the bump. So far, Mason today has gone 5 frames. He's given up 5 runs, 4 earned on 4 hits. 8 strikeouts. He's hit a batter and walked one as well. It's 5 runs on what should be 4 hits and no errors for the Eagles. No runs, 4 hits, and 1 error for Auburn. And heading to the plate will be Ott, Stosic, and Quinn. 6-7-8 hitters due up here for the Arlington squad. Arlington coming in with just 1 win all season against a team with a record over 500. So this would be quite the stunner if they're able to get this win. They are above 500 this year, 12-10 coming into this, but only one of those 12 wins was

0: Coach Meyer might bring Stosich in to try to finish this thing off. I don't know. They do have one pitcher that has two saves. That's Wes Monkey. But Stosich leads the team with a 3.15 ERA, 66 strikeouts. I don't know. Grounder on the bunt to the pitcher and throw over to first, not in time. Trying to bunt for a single, and he's successful, apparently. So, Schultz able to get it over to first base. And, okay, I guess it was an error there. My mistake. So an error on error over there. It'll let Stosich reach. One on, one down, and the pitch just inside there to Quinn. 1-0. And that heater on the outside corner, 1-1. Throw over to first, not quite in time. Another throw to first, not in time. So Schultz trying to avoid giving up any more runs here. He does have two pickoffs this season. That's most on the team. But I think if you're Schultz, concentrating on the batter is the way to go here. Breaker foul down the third baseline. Grabbed over there by head coach Justin Meyer for Arlington, but he's in foul territory. So 1-2 on Quinn. The mighty Quinn. Sure, he's heard that a couple million times, and he takes strike three, throw to first, not in time. And Quinn is caught looking.
1: Down on strikes, route number two. Turns up left fielder, Henry Lancaster.
0: So one on, two down here in the top of the sixth, and Lancaster will head up there. Lancaster scored after getting hit by a pitch last inning, and he has a strikeout. 0-1 today. 5-0 advantage for Arlington here in the top of the sixth. And Schultz delivers as it's popped up on the infield. It's going to go behind. This is that extra foul territory I talked about. And Brown, the catcher, catches it not even halfway to the fence. So well done by Clayton Brown to find that one. And Lancaster popping up to wrap up the top of the sixth inning. No runs, no hits, one error, one left. Bottom of the sixth on the way. 5-0 advantage Arlington here in Auburn in the District C4 Championship on B103.
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0: We're into the bottom of the sixth inning and a 5-0 advantage for the Eagles of Arlington. Looking to punch a ticket to state. Auburn looking to do the same, but they're going to have to come back from five down here late in this ball game or hope that they get a wild card, but there is no sure thing on that. Depends on how some of these other teams fare and what have you, but I mean, there's definitely a good chance they could get it, but you never want to leave it up to chance for sure. 2-3-4 hitters due up for Auburn, so this is the time to do it when you got that strong part of your lineup coming up. But Schultz has struggled today. He's 0-for-2 with two strikeouts. Bauer is 1-for-2 with a single, and Warner is 2-for-2. So it's the time to do it if you're Auburn here, down 5-0. First pitch is just inside there, and Schultz jackknifing out of the way. It might have been better off not moving quite as much there. Maybe get a sleeve on that thing and start something up with that. I don't know. Easy for me to say safe up here in the booth. 2-0 count on Schultz. That one's well low.
3: It hurt me too.
0: I'm with you. 2-0 delivery down low. 3-0.

0: Schultz ahead in the count here. He had a full count in the first and still struck out swinging. Looking to do what he can to get on, and the 3-0 pitch in the inside corner is called. 3-1. Shear has hit that inside corner a few times here today with that curveball that works into the righty. And here's the 3-1 delivery. That's hit right back up the middle, just past Shear. Diving grab by the second baseman. Throw to first in time. My goodness, what a play by Marfisi. I didn't think he had a chance. He dove and grabbed that ball straight behind the second base bag, popped to his feet, and was able to gun down Schultz at first. Holy smokes. That is a season highlight kind of play right there from Marfisi. With nobody on and one down now, Gavin Bauer steps up. Man, Marfisi having himself a day today. So one down and a pitch well outside to number three hitter Gavin Bauer with Jackson Warner on deck. The 1-0 is in there for a called strike. Marfisi just running towards the second base bag from his position at second. I didn't think he had a chance. Okay, just go ahead and give it a shot. Dive. But no, came up with it cleanly, popped up, and a rocket to first as that one's taken on the inside corner to Bauer. 1-2. 5-0 advantage here for Arlington. Playing some inspired baseball here today. And the 1-2 from Shears outside, 2-2. Bauer had a single but got left at third base in the first inning thanks to the ground rule double. And the 2-2, way up high, to a full count, 3-2. Breaker just did not have enough break on it. Payoff pitch, and Shearer delivers on the inside corner. Bauer was ready to throw the bat and take a stroll to first, but it's not the way the man in black behind him saw it. And over to the dugout instead goes Bauer carrying his bat, and Warner will head up looking to start a little two-out rally down 5-0. Game winning streak on the line here for this Auburn squad. They've got 7 wins. I mentioned Arlington, only 1 win over a team with a record above 500. Auburn has 7 wins over teams that are above 500 this year as the first pitch is outside to Warner. They've got only 2 losses against Class C teams, 3 against Class B teams this season. And the curveball way outside now. 2-0 to Warner. Shearer seeming to be very careful with Warner here this at bat, which with a 5-0 lead, not sure why you need to be careful. Just go at the batters here for Shearer. That's one well outside again, 3-0. Warner not really seeing anything that he can swing at here as of yet. We'll see if he gets challenged here on a 3-0 pitch potentially. And one down low. So a 4-pitch walk for Warner. First walk issued in this ball game by Shearer. And we're going to get a visit on the mound. Not sure if we'll get a change here. I did talk about Stosic and would you want to close things out if you're, you know, Coach Meyer here. But I don't know. I don't think so. Shearer's been cruising along. I think it was just a case of looking at who's at the plate and not wanting to challenge a guy who's bombed a couple. I mean, the single wasn't a bomb. It was just, you know, solid hit. But the double clearly could have gone out. But you're up 5-0, so really probably should have just gone after him there. Maybe that's what coach is telling him. Hey, just go after these guys. You got a 5-0 lead. Don't worry about it. So Caleb Cover will step up. He's put it in play twice, flown out to left, and popped up to the shortstop as well. Throw over to first base, not in time. Pretty close play there at first on the throw over there from Kylo to Ott. And the pitch missed to Cover, so it's 1-0. 1-0 delivery, hit towards second base. Should be an easy one for Marfisi. Flips to the bag at second, and Sharp covers for out number three. So fielder's choice ends it there on the 4-6 toss. And in the frame, no runs, no hits, no errors, but one runner left on the walk. And we head to the seventh with Arlington up 5-0 over Auburn here on the C4 Championship game on B103.
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0: Welcome back. Auburn with a 5-0 deficit and trying to keep it there here in the top of the seventh, so they'll have a chance to come back in the bottom of the frame here, down by 5 through 6. 5 runs on 4 hits, no errors for Arlington. No runs on 4 hits, 2 errors for the host Auburn squad here. State tournament will begin there in Papillion on Saturday of next week, the 16th. Then after a Sunday off, games continue in that double elimination bracket on Monday, Tuesday, and Wednesday. And then after a break, Friday will be the championship game there at Warner Field. For the Arlington squad, heading to the dish, top of the order. Kylo, Marfisi, and Sharp looking to add some insurance here. Already up 5-0, and Schultz does stay on the mound. First pitch waved at and missed, breaking ball. Kylo unable to connect on, and he's down 0-1. Kylo today 0-2, has a run scored and a sacrifice bunt. Fastball is down low there, 1-1 rather.
3: 1-1 to count on Kylo.
0: On the infield, playing him pretty straight up. Closing out on the corners a little bit toward the bags. And this one's popped back, and it's 1-2.
3: Foul down to play, 1-2 to count on Kylo.
0: Outfield has him played to pull a little bit in left and center, not so much in right. Dimensions here, by the way, at Tushla Field, 380 to dead center by the flag, 330 in the alleys, and 310 down the lines. Is that one, I think, got the nub of the bat? So, is it? Okay. Next pitch is chopped foul down the third baseline.
3: Count remains 2-2 on Tanner Kylo.
0: Ready to go. Schultz brings it home. That's high.
3: Full count.
0: And okay. Yep. Full count here on Kylo. Three, two delivery. And waves and a miss. And he goes down on strikes for a second time today. So Kylo's retired on the whiff. And that is strikeout number 10 in this ballgame for Schultz. Shearer has 9 going in the bottom of the seventh inning if he happens to stay in there. Number 2 hitter and a guy having himself a day, Peyton Marfisi, steps in. He's only got one hit, but it's a bases-clearing double and a stellar defensive play last inning as well. Breaking ball, catches the inner corner. 0-1. Marfisi awaits, and the 0-1 delivery is chopped to the left-hand side. Scooped up by Bauer at short. Cross the diamond. It goes in time. Just getting Marfisi by a half step maybe there. So well done. Don't have a lot of margin for error if you're Bauer on that one. And he gets it to Meyer in time, and Two up, two down, and heading to the dish, number three hitter, Luke Sharp. Sharp has a walk, an RBI double, and a ground out, and here he grounds one toward Bauer, and Bauer collects again. A couple crow hops, throw to first, is in time, though. Had trouble getting it out of the mitt, but he got it in time, and a 1-2-3 top of the seventh, and Auburn's hoping that that sparks them in the bottom of the frame. No runs, hits, or errors. Nobody left. To the bottom of the seventh we go, and it's crunch time for Auburn, down 5-0 in the C4 championship on B103.
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0: Welcome back here to Tushla Field, and the Auburn crowd getting loud, trying to support their squad and get them to come back here, trailing 5-0 in the bottom of the seventh inning of this District C4 title game. For the host team, Sikora, Meyer, Hilgenfeld do up 6-7-8 hitters as the first one goes over the head of Sikora for ball one. Sikora today 0-for-2 with a foul out and a strikeout. And still on the bump is Liam Shearer trying to close this thing out. Down and away, he has not been close with his first two pitches here. And we'll see how patient Coach Meyer is with him. Got a little bit of a cushion, but you don't want to mess around too much. There's one over for a strike, 2-1. Auburn's not necessarily done if they lose this one. Hoping for a wild card if they're unable to come back here in the bottom of the seventh, but they'd rather finish it here, obviously. That one fouled into the crowd, 2-2. Lefty stands in, waits for the delivery from his fellow lefty. And a 2-2 way outside for ball three. So fill it up on Sikora with Meyer and Hilgenfeld on the deck and in the hole. I don't know where you go after that. Parking lot, on the deck, in the hole. That's further down the dugout, I guess. In the locker room is like sixth up. I'm not sure. Payoff pitch taken for a called strike three. That's strikeout number 10 for Shearer. So each starting pitcher ends up with 10 strikeouts here today. One down, and Bryson Meyer will try to get things going here for the Bulldogs. Breaker in there for a strike. That's a good pitch. So far, Meyer, a single and a strikeout here today. One of Auburn's four hits in this ballgame. 0-1 pitch. Another breaker in there. Wow. Shearer is just dealing here in the seventh still. He looked a little bit rough, a little bit sketchy against Sikora, but against Meyer, a couple of nice breaking balls. And the 0-2 pitch. Waved at and missed. Strikeout number 11 for Shearer. And down to their last out. It'll be a pinch hitter for Hilgenfeld as they'll send Ty Dunikacki up there. So Dunikacki, we'll see if he can extend this ball game. Into the plate for the first time here today. Just a quick fix of the scorecard here from a couple of people. And, yep, we're all good to go. Okay. So two down, nobody on for Ty Dunikacki stepping to the plate for the first time today. Takes a rip and hits one to right field. Charging is Morgan. Diving attempt, and he's got it. What a play by Morgan in right field. That looked like a sure base hit, but instead a diving grab by Jack Morgan will end this ball game and give the District C4 championship to the visiting Arlington Eagles. Eagles move to 13-10 on the season, while the Auburn Bulldogs drop to 21-6 and see their 13-game winning streak snapped, while Arlington gets just their second win of the year against a team with a winning record. For the visiting Eagles, 5 runs on 4 hits, no errors, no runs, 4 hits, 2 errors for the home team. We'll come back and look at the final numbers of this one and wind things down from Tushla Field. Again, Arlington triumphant. They are your C4 champs, 5-0 over Auburn, right here on B103.
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0: Welcome back here in Auburn as the District C4 Championship goes to the visiting Eagles of Arlington. Arlington comes out on top here in the C4 title bout, if you will, here at Tushla Field. A 5-0 victory for Arlington to claim the crown and secure a spot in the Class C state tournament coming up starting next Saturday, the 16th, in Papillion. Final box score in this one, 5 runs, 4 hits, no errors, 4 runners left on base for Arlington. Auburn had no runs. They also had 4 hits, but 2 errors and stranded 5 on the base paths. The victory goes to Mason Schultz. It goes to Shearer. Liam Shearer gets the victory here. He goes 7 innings, the full seven. He allowed 4 hits. Walked only 1 and struck out 11 in the victory here today. Shearer, who came in leading his team with 12 hit batters, didn't hit anybody. He did walk one, but what a performance on the mound from Liam Shearer here today. Probably, I mean, I don't have each of his games broken down here, but that has to be one of his top performances of the year on the bump. He is now 5-3 on the season. This was his 10th appearance, and now 5-3. He came in with an ERA of 3.33. I mean, a good ERA, but yeah, this was just a very strong performance for him on the mound. Came in with 43 strikeouts in those nine appearances. I mean, that averages just under five per, and today he struck out 11. He also had 26 walks in those nine appearances, three per game roughly, and walked one today. So what a performance from Liam Shearer. On the other side of the docket, loss for Mason Schultz. Schultz, who's had a very good season, suffers the defeat. And for Schultz this season, he drops now to a record of 6-3 in his 12th appearance of the year. Came in with a team-best 2.18 ERA. Gave up five runs total, four hits, one walk, 10 strikeouts, and he hit one batter in the loss here today. 5-0 again, the final. Looking at the offense here in this one, is both pitchers went the distance, so nothing else to top out there. This game just jammed along, and those pitchers were in a groove. Starting with the visiting Arlington Eagles, Peyton Marfisi had the big hit that mattered, although didn't necessarily need it since Auburn wasn't able to scratch a run across. This was the second time all year, by the way, in the six losses now for Auburn that they've been shut out, so twice have been shut out this year. And on the other side, in now 13 wins, only two shutouts by the pitching staff of Arlington. This is their second one of the year. Other one came against Palmyra just about a week and a half ago. But for Arlington, Peyton Marfisi did most of the damage. I mean, he was 1-for-3 with a three-run double in that fifth inning that blew it from a 2-0 lead to a 5-0 lead, and that was big. Luke Sharp went 1-for-3 with a walk, a double, and a run scored, and an RBI as well. No, he didn't have an RBI. Why did I put that there? Okay, scratch that. There we go. So, yeah, run scored and double for Sharp. For Jack Morgan, he was 1-for-3 with a double that scored a run. He knocked in Sharp, so he had the RBI, and he scored as well. 1-for-3 effort there for Luke Ott with a single that knocked in the aforementioned Morgan in the fourth inning, and he was 1-for-3. Burke Quinn reached on an error, so he was 0-for-3, but he scored a run. Henry Lancaster was hit by a pitch, ended up 0-for-2, and he scored a run. And also scoring was Tanner Kylo. Despite going 0-for-3, he had a sacrifice bunt and would come around to score later on there. For the Auburn squad, 2-for-2 ball game for Jackson Warner. A couple of hits, a single and a double, a stolen base and a walk. So he reached base all three times, just could not get home. Gavin Bauer had a single and was stranded at third base. He went 1-for-3. And Bryson Meyer had a single, got left at first. He was 1-for-3 as well. So that's a look at the final numbers of this one. And will the Bulldogs move on to state? They sure hope so. They are third going into today in the wild card standings behind Lincoln Lutheran and Malcolm. I'll tell you what the standings were going into today, but they are very volatile. Teams moving around all over the place here after even just yesterday's games. Right now, going into today, Lincoln Lutheran and Malcolm playing in their respective Class C championship games. Lincoln Lutheran in the C2-1 against Roncalli Catholic. Lincoln Lutheran ranked number one, Roncalli Catholic ranked ninth. Malcolm is ranked number one with Lincoln Lutheran. They're tied, and they're in the C1 championship against the 12-ranked St. Paul Palmer team. Then there's Auburn third, who lost obviously today. Lincoln Lutheran is playing in the C5 championship against the 7-ranked team. That's Mount Michael Benedictine. You've got the C3 leader, Central City Centura, going up against Wayne, which is ranked 11th right now in the C3 championship. C6 championship is Adams Central. They're ranked 6th, going against the 8th-ranked team, the Guardian Angel Central Catholic WPB squad, and that's all of your brackets. So you would think that Auburn should get in unless for some reason they lose a bunch of points against Arlington here, which is in. Arlington was the 10th ranked team in the seedings right now, but a victory here over Auburn will, of course, boost them up, and they don't need the wild card, so they get in either way. So we'll find out what happens with the bracket, and if Auburn is in it here this weekend, we would assume that'll be posted on Saturday, and if they are in there, we will follow this Auburn Bulldog squad to state starting next Saturday in Papillion La Vista. I want to thank all of our sponsors for making this possible. I want to thank Hank for helping me out on the airwaves back to the studio as well, doing a bang-up job, and thank you as well to you for tuning in for this high school baseball coverage. Again, it is a victory for Arlington, but Auburn's season might not be done yet. They're looking to start another winning streak in Papillion La Vista if they get the invite here this weekend and get to head to state in Class C. Thanks to all of you folks for listening as we have a final of 5-0. Arlington is your District C4 champion, and we'll see what happens with the state bracket when it comes out coming up this weekend. Thanks for tuning in for high school baseball right here on today's Best Country, B103.
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17: It's going to be almost stolen away. We're going to have a scrum for right in midcourt.
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19: Fox News, I'm John Saucier. This fragile ceasefire barely holding between Iran and the United States. Secretary of State Marco Rubio telling reporters in Rome that President Trump's views on Iran have not changed.
20: The president's perspective is clear. He thinks that Iran is a threat and it needs to be addressed.
19: U.S. forces firing on and disabling two Iranian oil tankers Friday after exchanging fire with Iranian forces in the Strait of Hormuz overnight. The United Arab Emirates, meanwhile, reported another Iranian missile and drone attack. The CEO of Airbnb, Brian Chesky, on Fox Business, talking about how many people stay at Airbnbs in the 11 cities hosting the World Cup soccer tournament this summer.
21: About 100,000 homes have been listed on Airbnb in the 16 cities where the World Cup would be hosting. And we're expecting record demand. In fact, we expect in our 18-year history, this will be the number one event ever for bookings at Airbnb.
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crew, a Friday evening on River Country B103. Coming up, your country almanac, and I'll be here until 7. And then, at the top of the hour, your pal Al will be in.

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right on B103. And I read that the Alligator Alcatraz Immigration Detention Center in Florida could be shut down. Officials there report it's just too expensive to run. And if you haven't gotten down to see it yet, well, maybe consider it for the old summer vacation. I mean, heck, you could even swing by Disney.

0: good run of bad luck. Clint Black on River Country B103. Take a look now at the country almanac for you for May 8th. It was May 8th of 2019. Luke Combs was number one on the country album charts with his debut studio album, This One's For You. It was number one on the top country albums chart for 50 weeks. That was a record for a male artist. Equaled the record of the female artist that did the same thing, and that was Shania Twain's Come On Over. If you're celebrating a birthday today, B103 wants to say happy birthday to you. 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
0: Highs today in the mid-70s with overnight lows in the upper 40s. Winds out of the northwest, 5 to 10 miles per hour, will become southwesterly after midnight. For tomorrow, slight chance of showers and thundershowers in the afternoon and evening, highs of around 80, lows in the upper 40s. Winds will be southwesterly tomorrow, 5 to 10, becoming westerly in the afternoon at 10 to 15. And then on Sunday, highs in the low 70s, lows in the upper 40s.

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Travis Tritt on B103. Next week, we're going to be looking for a whole new batch of qualifiers for the May is Beef Month contest, brought to you by B103 and Fairway, where you could actually win a $100 beef bundle at the end of the month. Now, this is how you'll qualify next week. Each and every day, there will be a beef-related keyword, and all the announcers will repeat it one time during their shift. And you'll have until midnight that day to text the word to 402-873-1170. Thank you to Fairway in Nebraska City, Knapp Roofing, Bartlett Grain in Stella and Hamburg, and the Southeast Nebraska Cattlemen's Association for helping us out with May is Beef Month.

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2: Hi, I'm Jared Sorensen, your District 3 Odo County Commissioner. I have had the honor of representing Odo County for 11 years and have been elected board chairman since 2020. I'm a veteran of the Nebraska Army National Guard, a proud husband and father. While I know this position comes with many challenges, I've always strived to have open ears and a strong voice for what the people want, and that will never change. I'll be honored to have your vote on May 12th, paid for by Jared Sorensen, Republican for District 3, Odo County Commissioner.
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